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1: Great Lakes FM National News.
2: It's 10 o'clock. Good morning. I'm Josh Bryant. Family members of those missing in Nepal's deadly floods are heading overseas to try to find their loved ones. 43 Australians are among the thousands still unaccounted for in the natural disaster, which has claimed close to 800 lives. Santosh Swami's family is among those missing, and he says he's doing what he can with the little information he can find.
3: We've been trying to establish all types of contacts to understand their whereabouts, but unfortunately we don't have any info as such. The location that they were there, it's no longer there. The place has been washed out.
2: Australia will send an extra $3 million in aid to Nepal over the coming days, much of the funding going towards emergency hygiene kits and solar lighting solutions. Iran has announced retaliatory attacks on United States bases in the Middle East as the conflict escalates again following weeks of relative peace. American forces say they attacked Iranian sites preparing to launch rockets with sea mines into the Strait of Hormuz. New South Wales is becoming the first state to make motor neurone disease a notifiable condition as part of efforts to help find a cure. From tomorrow, doctors will need to notify health authorities whenever they make an MND diagnosis. The state government says that will give experts as much information as possible. A decade-long Australian medical trial has opened the door for better treatment of some heart conditions. Researchers found a device which corrects dangerous heart rhythms, reduces sudden cardiac death in patients under 70. Flinders University Professor Joseph Selvagumangan says the defibrillators are currently only funded for those suffering from severe heart dysfunction.
4: There is a treatment paradox in the sense that the greatest number of patients with sudden death are usually those with mild dysfunction, and these people are currently not receiving this defibrillator treatment.
2: An expanded shark management program in the state this spring includes 73 drones operating across 93 beaches. Listening stations have been installed in Sydney Harbour near Balmoral and Lady Bay in the east to provide real-time alerts when tagged sharks are nearby. The federal government is leaving the door open to ban the importation of smart glasses as part of new privacy laws. Experts warn Australian restrictions haven't kept up with the privacy risk posed by wearable recording devices. Also making news, the reptile park is urging people to be on alert for snakes, with the reptiles already on the move after a warmer than usual winter. In finance, a few minutes into trade, the All Ords down 26 points at 92.67. One Australian dollar buying 71.5 US cents.
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6: Taylor Preston is the first Aussie to win through to the second round at the US Open. Craig Gabriel is in New York.
7: This has been a breakout year for Perth's Taylor Preston, and she's shown how much she's developed by overcoming the crowd and Alicia Parks to win her first match ever at the US Open, 6-3, 6-3. The 20-year-old, who received Tennis Australia's wildcard, recently cracked the top 100 for the first time. Earlier, Talia Gibson lost to Donna Vekic, Storm Hunter lost to Wimbledon semi-finalist Marta Kostyuk, and Adam Walton fell to China's Wu Yibing. Craig Gabriel, New York.
6: The Warriors have locked up a top two finish with a 46-32 win over the Knights. The Sharks' top four hopes are now gone after a 38-18 loss to the Eels. And reigning world champ Molly Picklum's been knocked out in the second round of the Fiji Surf Pro. That's sport. I'm Mike Pearsall.
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11: Good morning, it's me, Tony J, taking you through till 2 o'clock this afternoon. It's the 31st of August. Woohoo, the last day of winter. We head into spring. although having said that, the temperatures later on this week, we might be just going straight into summer. So let's have a look at our weather for today. The temperature at the moment is 17.8, and the mid-north coast for Monday, sunny. There is a chance of fog in the north early this morning, which I presume will have cleared now, and the winds will be light. There is only a 5% chance of rain, which would be under 1 millimetre. Now the Macquarie Coastal Waters forecast Smoky Cape to Seal Rocks. The forecast for Monday until midnight. The winds variable, about 10 knots. The seas below a metre. The swell southerly 2 metres. And the weather partly cloudy. And finally the Foster tide times and heights. The next tide is going to be a high tide at 10.11, in fact coming up very shortly, 10.11 this morning, 1.33 of a metre. That's followed this afternoon with a low tide at 4.01pm of 0.3 of a metre. That's your news, sport and weather up to date. 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

0: You Make Me Feel Mighty Real. That was Sylvester. And then we had Alice Cooper with Elected. And finally, Akadaka, It's a Long Way to the Top If You Want to Rock and Roll. 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

0: 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Then we had Martha and the Muffins with Echo Beach. And finally, Paul Kelly, Before Too Long. You'll be Great Lakes FM 101.5. 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

0: 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And then we had Queen, Too Much Love Will Kill You. 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
1: It's 11 o'clock. Good morning. I'm Josh Bryant. Relatives of those caught up in Nepal's flood disaster are pleading for more to be done to help find those still unaccounted for. The death toll from the disaster is nearing 800 people and thousands are still missing, including 43 Australians. The Australian Air Force is preparing to deliver an additional $3 million in aid to Nepal over the coming days. One Nation leader Pauline Hanson says voters have had a gutful of the Albanese government. Over the weekend, the minor party won the once safe Labor seat of Secret Harbour in a Western Australian by-election. It gives One Nation its first lower house seat of WA Parliament. Senator Hanson's told Mark Levy people are sending a strong message to Labor governments around the country.
2: One time the middle income worker was reasonably comfortable and they could actually survive. It's not that way anymore. And I'm speaking to people who have professions. This hasn't happened overnight. This has been going on for decades. We've got to the stage now. People are hurting.
1: Two men are being held in immigration detention after raids on a Chinese crime syndicate operating in Sydney. It's alleged they were involved in importing and distributing illegal tobacco products. The Defence Minister will travel to the United States to advance a $21 billion deal to boost Australia's stake in AI development. Richard Miles says the technology will one day operate submarines and aircraft. He will also meet with Defence Secretaries of the US and UK to discuss the AUKUS pact. New research is highlighting the financial toll of blood cancer on Australian patients. The Leukaemia Foundation has found 1 in 8 people with the disease are delaying or cancelling treatments because of financial pressures. Head of research Bill Stavresky says the findings reflect a stark reality.
3: The research does reveal that quite a number of Australians are out of pocket quite significantly and on average close to $4,000 per annum.
1: The tax office is chasing the owners of 6,000 investment properties who could owe tens of thousands of dollars in capital gains tax. There are reports the discrepancies could total $66 million, but the ATO has not released an official figure. Also making news, Australian boxing great Tony Mundine has died at the age of 75. He was the only Australian boxer to fight across 4 weight divisions for world titles. New South Wales is becoming the first state in Australia to make motor neurone disease a notifiable condition as part of efforts to help find a cure. And at least 8 people have died, more than a dozen are missing, after a boat capsized off northern Cyprus. In finance, the All Ords trading down 12 points at 92.82. One Australian dollar currently buying 71.6 US cents.
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5: The Newcastle Knights are thrilled to have the bye before the finals after a bruising 46-32 loss to the Warriors in Auckland. Jacob Saifidi is facing a suspension of at least 4 weeks after being sent off for a shoulder charge, while back rower Francis Manulelua dislocated his shoulder. Coach Justin Holbrook says with many of their side carrying injuries, the week off has come at a good time.
6: We'll be better for it now. You know, obviously we get the bye and our position may not change whether we won or not. Obviously, we wanted to win, so it secured our home final, but now we'll just have to wait till next week.
5: Alexander Vukic's first-round match at the US Open has been suspended due to rain on the outside courts. He's into a deciding fifth set. And Aussie Minwoo Lee has finished equal fourth at the PGA Tour's season-ending Tour Championship. That's sport. I'm Mike Pearsall.
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10: Our next look at the weather. The temperature is 19.4. Not much said about it here. It just says mid-north coast for Monday, sunny and light winds. So let's have a look at the Macquarie Coastal Waters forecast. Smoky Cape to Seal Rocks. The forecast for Monday until midnight. Winds variable, about 10 knots. Seas below 1 metre. The swell southerly 2 metres. And the weather partly cloudy. And the Foster tide times and heights. The next tide is a low tide, 4:01 p.m. this afternoon, of 0.3 of a metre. That's followed this evening, 10:11 p.m. with a high tide of 1.36 of a metre. 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

0: So we started there with Flash and the Pan with Down Amongst the Dead Men, and then Chris Andrews with Yesterday Man, and Santana from the album Inner Secret. That was Well Alright.
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0: Ringo Starr there with Back Off Boogaloo. Then we had John Stewart with Gold. And finally, Spectrum, I'll Be Gone. You'll be Great Lakes FM 101.5, and the time is now 11:30 exactly.
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0: Australian Crawl there with The Boys Light Up. And then we had Hootie and the Blowfish, I Only Want to Be With You. And finally, the Tom Robinson Band with 2468 Motorway. 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
2: 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Tea Gardens Hawks Nest Thursday Walkers will meet on the 3rd of September for a walk from Mile Shores to the River Mouth camping area. Bring some morning tea and then home for lunch. Meet at the Tea Gardens Library car park for an 8:30 a.m. departure. New walkers are always welcome, and call 0419 616 841 for more information. Legacy Week begins on Sunday the 30th of August to Thursday the 3rd and Friday the 4th. Legatees and volunteers will be manning stalls across Foster, Tuncurry, Blackhead and Nabiak, so keep an eye out for them and buy a badge. Manning Great Lakes Woodworkers Club is for all ages and abilities. Meet them at the Gallery, 100 River Street, Taree, from 9 a.m. to 2 p.m. on Saturdays and Tuesdays. Wingham Farmers Market is on Saturday the 5th of September at the Baptist Church from 8 a.m. to 12 noon. Great Lakes Food Trail is on Saturday the 5th of September at the Community Hall from 8 a.m. to 11 a.m. Phone Nadine for more information on 0413 514 570. Tea Gardens Hawks Nest Fresh Food Market is on Saturday the 5th of September in the Industrial Estate from 7 a.m. to 12 noon. Blackhead Bazaar is on Sunday the 6th at Wiley Breckenridge Park from 8 a.m. to 1 p.m. Lions Club Car Boot Sale is on Sunday the 6th of September in the car park at Halliday's Village from 8 a.m. to 1. Barbecue breakfast and lots of bargains. 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For more information, call 0403 042 088. Live drawing with Joe Ernst on Friday the 4th of September at the Manning Regional Art Gallery from 6 p.m. to 8 p.m. Drinks and nibbles included. Bulladilla Bowling Club Spring Fling Fundraiser is on Saturday the 5th of September from 6 p.m. $50 per head, fine food, live music and raffles. Phone Renee on 0407 516 089. And finally, free tech support for seniors is on Saturday the 5th of September opposite Aldi in Stocklands, Foster. 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

0: Elvis Costello and the Attractions there with Good Year for the Roses. Then we had John Fogerty looking out of his back door. And finally Pink with her daughter Willow Sage Hart. That was Cover Me in Sunshine. 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
1: In this bulletin, fears grow for those missing in Nepal, by-election fallout and the new step in the fight against MND. It's midday. Good afternoon. I'm Madeline McNeil. The federal government says it hasn't given up hope of finding 43 Australians now missing following the Nepal floods. Nelson Scott reports from Kathmandu.
2: Queensland mother Renee Spry was hiking a pilgrimage trail when an avalanche of mud, water and debris tore through the Nepal-Tibet border. She's the latest of the 43 missing Australians to be identified, as fears remain this number could increase. Australia has committed an additional $3 million in aid at the request of Nepal. Assistant Foreign Minister Matt Thistlethwaite says the government hasn't given up on finding the missing Aussies.
3: We're doing everything we can, working around the clock.
2: Meanwhile, around 900 workers are believed to be trapped inside five hydropower tunnels. Nepal says it's intensifying efforts to free the employees and has deployed around 10,000 defence personnel. Rescuers have reached the entrance of one tunnel and are beginning to clear debris. Nelson Scott, Kathmandu.
1: One Nation says people feel abandoned by the major parties, which is contributing to its latest success. Federal politics editor Michael Packey.
4: Over the weekend, One Nation snatched the safe Labor seat of Secret Harbour in a West Australian by-election. It's another sign the minor parties making serious inroads, upsetting the political norm. One Nation leader Pauline Hanson maintains Labor and the coalition have abandoned middle Australia and people are fighting back.
5: Finally, Australians are waking up and they're screaming out for change.
4: Federal Government Minister Tanya Plibersek has told Seven they aren't taking the result for granted.
6: We try and learn something from every electoral result like this.
4: Two new opinion polls show support for One Nation and Labor remains neck and neck. News poll and the Redbridge survey have Labor with a primary vote of 29%, while One Nation sits between 28% and 30%. The coalition is stuck in third spot. Michael Packey reporting.
1: The conflict in the Middle East has flared after weeks of relative peace. US forces have launched a fresh attack on Iranian rocket launchers in the Strait of Hormuz, saying they were preparing to deploy sea mines. Iran has announced retaliatory attacks on United States bases in the Middle East. New South Wales is becoming the first state to make motor neurone disease a legally notifiable condition. Dusty Fitzpatrick reports.
7: From tomorrow, doctors in the state will be required to report cases of people living with the condition to health authorities. The disease affects about 8 in every 100,000 Australians, with 90% of cases occurring without any apparent reason or family link. It's hoped the Australian First Reporting Initiative will provide a stronger evidence base to better understand the deadly disease. Annie Hobden's husband Ron lives with the condition. She says all jurisdictions should get on board.
8: If New South Wales can do it, why can't the rest of Australia do it?
7: Data collected under the reporting program will be confidential and include the case's name, address and date of diagnosis. Dusty Fitzpatrick, Sydney.
1: Transport for New South Wales is recalling an apparent offensive number plate spotted on a car in the state. The government body says the plate 00 Jews was issued less than 2 weeks ago and it will now need to be immediately returned. The Transport Secretary says an investigation into how it was issued will now be carried out. Shark attack survivor Leah Stewart has described how she fought like hell to stay alive when she was injured at Coogee Beach. She says it felt like everything was leaving her body, but she knew she couldn't leave her baby daughter. Leah has told 60 Minutes it was like fighting a dinosaur as she punched it.
9: Its face was horrific. I'll never forget its face. It was huge, and its teeth and its mouth was massive, and its eyes, it's just its black little beady eyes. We were looking face to face.
1: The state's shark management program will be expanded as we head into spring. 73 drones will patrol across 93 beaches in New South Wales, with the operating hours to be extended as well. Older Australians eager to settle into retirement living are finding themselves in a lengthy queue. A Retirement Living Council census shows almost 27,000 people registered to join retirement village waitlists in 2025. Executive Director Daniel Gannon says demand is surging ahead of supply.
10: There's about 2 million people over the age of 75 This cohort will grow to 3.7 million by 2040. There's just too much red tape that gets in the way of building more age-friendly homes. There are too many local governments that get in the way, too much congestion in the pipeline, but we're also seeing massive problems with construction costs.
1: Officials in Canada are standing up to Donald Trump by installing a sign which says Lake Ontario, now and always. The US president signed an executive order last week seeking to change the name of Lake Ontario to Lake America. Ontario Premier Doug Ford says locals are dismissing the move.
11: President Trump can call it whatever he wants, but I can tell you the rest of the world will always call it Lake Ontario.
1: And Australian boxing legend Tony Mundine is being remembered as a beautiful human being following his death from a heart attack at the age of 75. In finance, the All Ords is trading up 1 point at 92.95. One Australian dollar is buying 71.66 US cents.
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13: The first tennis major of the year is underway in New York. Craig Gabriel reports from the US Open.
14: Rain cancelled all the matches in progress outside, and that includes those being played by Kim Birrell and Alexander Vukic. Birrell had lost the first set to Petra Masienko, and it was 3-all in the second set tiebreak, while Vukic trailed Japanese qualifier Rei Sakamoto 3-4 in the final set. Earlier, Taylor Preston was the only Australian winner. Bowing out were Adam Walton, Talia Gibson and Storm Hunter. Jessica Pegula, Daniil Medvedev and Mrs. Alex Dimonor, a.k.a. Katie Bolter, won. Craig Gabriel, New York.
13: Knights forward Jacob Saifidi will need to head to the judiciary if he's to play again this season. He's facing a four-game ban with an early guilty plea for a shoulder charge, which saw him sent off in their 46-32 loss to the Warriors. And the Melbourne Storm has announced Joe Chan will be released after their final game against the Sharks on Saturday night to join the Cowboys next season. That's sport. I'm Mike Pearsall.
1: It's 7 past 12. That's the latest news and sport.
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17: Our next look at the weather, the temperature rising nicely. It's now 20.6. And very simply says here, Mid-North Coast for Monday, sunny with light winds. Now the Macquarie Coastal Waters forecast, Smoky Cape to Seal Rocks. The forecast for Monday until midnight, the winds variable, about 10 knots. The seas below 1 metre. The swell southerly, 2 metres. And the weather, they say partly cloudy, but it looks beautiful out there at the moment. Bright blue sky and sunshine. Now the Foster Tide times and heights. The next tide is a low tide, 4:01 p.m. this afternoon, of 0.3 of a metre. That's followed at 10:11 p.m. this evening with a high tide of 1.36 of a metre. That's your news, sport and weather up to date, and the time is now 12:08.
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17: 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They're Italian Americans who hail from the state of New York, or some New Jersey. And, of course, Frankie Valli and the Four Seasons. Who else could it be?

0: We started there with Big Girls Don't Cry, and then from the film Grease, the title track Grease. The Four Seasons were an American rock band, and they formed in 1960 in Newark, New Jersey. Since 1970, they've also been known at times as Frankie Valli and the Four Seasons. They are one of the best-selling musical groups of all time, having sold an estimated 100 million records worldwide. Wow.
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0: We started there with Walk Like a Man, then Ragdoll, Working My Way Back to You, I've Got You Under My Skin, and Opus 17, Don't Worry About Me, all brilliant hits. 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The Four Seasons were founded in 1960, when singer Frankie Valli and guitarist Tommy DeVito, the two remaining members of the 1950s novelty act The Four Lovers, joined forces with the Royal Teens keyboardist Bob Gaudio and with Valley's friend and bassist Nick Massai.
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0: And the hits keep coming. Frankie Valli and the Four Seasons there, credited to this song, Let's Hang On. Then we had December 1963. Oh, what a night. My Eyes Adored You. Absolutely fabulous songs. Anyway, the band's number one singles are Sherry, 1962. Big Girls Don't Cry, again in 1962. Walk Like a Man, 1963. Ragdoll, 1964. And December 1963, Oh What a Night, was 1976. The Four Seasons are known for their longevity and for Valli's powerful falsetto.
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0: Just one thing to tell you about today. 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

0: This song attributed just to Frankie Valli, Can't Take My Eyes Off You. Then we go back to Frankie Valli and the Four Seasons, Sherry and Candy Girl. 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
1: 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Right here on... Thanks, kids.
2: Got an important announcement for you now. We have a gentleman here called Josh, whose wife...
3: Ross,
2: my apologies. Whose wife has gone missing in the area. So, tell me, Josh, can you describe your wife to us and what she's wearing?
4: Okay. My partner's name is Nirmal, and she is of Indian descent, even though she's completely anglicised with the short hair, etc. And I dropped her off at Hairworks near the high school on Manning Street, Tuncurry, this morning, and it would have been around 10:40 a.m. And then she was supposed to walk into the Hairworks and it would have been 9:40 a.m. correction there. And she had an appointment for 10 o'clock, so she was a bit early. Now, she's completely disappeared. She hasn't got any ID on her. She's got no phone. And she would be completely devastated. She may not even remember her name, and she may not remember my name, Ross Malcolm. She's about 5 foot five in the old language, about 46 kilo, quite skinny. She'd be wearing a fancy black, not tights, but tighter than normal pants, and she'd be wearing a silvery grey top, which is knitted, and it's got buttons down the front. So there she is. She's about 5 foot five. She's got sort of mousy browny hair with a little bit of brown through it, and a bit of grey. And she's been missing for a couple of hours. We've had the police going around looking for her, and I've got a couple of friends looking for her. She'd be quite devastated because she's got no money on her, no ID, and she's got no phone, and she may not even remember her name. So a bit of a problem.
2: Okay, Ross, that's not a problem. Now, I can tell you that the gentleman's wife was last seen at the Oasis Servo, so it's somewhere in this area. If you find this lady, if you can contact the police straight away, we would be very grateful. Thank you very much.

0: I can tell you that the original lineup of the Four Seasons was inducted into the Rock and Roll Hall of Fame in 1990, the Vocal Group Hall of Fame in 1999, and the New Jersey Hall of Fame in 2017. Finally, the Hollywood Walk of Fame was awarded a star, jointly credited to Valley and to the group. 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
2: It's 1 o'clock. Good afternoon. I'm Madeline McNeil. The Attorney General says new proposed privacy reforms won't ban the import of new wearable smart glasses, but will affect how captured data is stored. A new tranche of data privacy laws are being proposed to keep up with emerging technologies, including so-called smart glasses and artificial intelligence. Michelle Rowland says the proposed reforms would alter the requirements for how big companies like Meta are able to store user data.
3: That information will be contained somewhere and held by Meta and used by Meta for some purpose. They will be subject to the fair and reasonable test. As a large digital platform, they'll also be subject to the obligation for erasure.
2: The federal government says it hasn't given up hope of finding dozens of Australians still missing following significant flooding in Nepal. 43 Australians are now among thousands still missing. The Australian Air Force will deliver an additional $3 million in aid to Nepal over coming days. The Albanese government is being urged to follow the UK and ban pornographic material depicting strangulation or suffocation. The death of a Sydney teenager in a suspected case of strangulation during sex has reignited discussion about the potential harms of certain content. State opposition leader Kelly Sloan has told Trent Nikolic state and federal inquiries have recommended increasing restrictions on pornographic material.
4: It's time to stop talking about it. It's time to get on with the job. No more inquiries. Let's look to other jurisdictions and make sure that these huge companies, these pornography companies and also the social media companies, are held to account for what they're doing to our young people.
2: One Nation leader Pauline Hanson is accusing the Prime Minister of inciting political violence against her party. Senator Hanson's campaigning in Victoria ahead of the November state election after a key win in Western Australia. Over the weekend, One Nation snatched the state seat of Secret Harbour from Labor in a by-election. Anthony Albanese claims the minor party is divisive and dangerous and must be defeated. Children are costing their parents more than originally thought when it comes to extracurricular activities. New research shows families are spending over $4,500 per child every year. Those involved in BMX riding or equestrian sports are costing more than $10,000. Also making news, New South Wales is becoming the first state to make motor neurone disease a legally notifiable condition, and we're being warned snakes are already out and active following a warmer than usual end of winter. In finance, Theo Lords is down 2 points at 92.92, one Australian dollar buying 71.6 US cents.
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6: Good afternoon. The top eight picture is taking shape with just one round left to play for the NRL finals. The Warriors and Panthers will finish in the top two, while the Dolphins and Roosters are locked into the top four as well, following the Sharks' 38-18 loss to the Eels. Sharks coach Craig Fitzgibbon says he may consider resting players in Saturday's match against the Storm, given their position in fifth won't be changing.
7: It's old boys' day. It's a 10-year anniversary of the 16 premiership, so ultimately I just want to perform better than what we're performing right now, so I'll make a call on that later.
6: The Knights have the bye and could finish sixth if the Rabbitohs go down to the Roosters on Friday night. And Scotty Scheffler has won the PGA Tour's championship. Aussie golfer Minwoo Lee, he finished in equal fourth position. That's sport. I'm Adam Hawes.
2: It's 1:04. That's the latest news and sport.
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0: Our last look at the weather, the temperature now 20.4. And all it says is the Mid-North Coast for Monday, sunny and light winds. Now the Macquarie Coastal Waters forecast, Smoky Cape to Seal Rocks. The forecast for Monday until midnight, the winds variable, about 10 knots. The seas below 1 metre, the swell southerly 2 metres, and they say the weather is partly cloudy. And finally, the Foster tide times and heights. The next tide is a low tide, 4:01 p.m. this afternoon, of 0.3 of a metre. That's followed with a high tide, 10:11 p.m. this evening, 1.36 of a metre. That's your news, sport and weather up to date. 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

0: So we came back from the news there with Hunters and Collectors. Do you see what I see? Katy Perry with Firework. And finally, good old Leo Sayer, who now lives in Australia, I understand. The show must go on. 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

0: Bit of a mixed bag there. We started with Matt Monro and Born Free. Jethro Tull, Sweet Dream. Blondie with Hanging on the Telephone. And finally, Frankie Goes to Hollywood with another version of a song called The Power of Love. 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

0: China Grove there, the Doobie Brothers. Then we had Ooh La La, the Faces, and Rod Stewart, of course. And then Pet Shop Boys with Suburbia. 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
2: Well, that's about it for me. I'm out of here. I'll be back next Monday to do it all again. Bert is in the building, ready to bring you Bert's Favourites through until 6 o'clock tonight. In the meantime, I hope you have a great week and an even better weekend. We're going to play out now with Madness, and this is The Prince. Buster, he's

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1: It's 2 o'clock. Good afternoon. I'm Madeline McNeil. Relatives of those caught up in Nepal's flood disaster are growing more desperate by the day as the search for the missing intensifies. The death toll is nearing 800 and thousands of people are still unaccounted for. Sarada Vishwanathan's family is among the 43 Australians yet to be found. She's told Nine the federal government needs to be doing more.
2: The area that they were last seen in is very difficult to reach by foot. There's only 40 helicopters being sent across Nepal every single day, which is clearly not enough. We know that they're a third world country that doesn't have enough support there, and we need to send our Australians there to try and find our family.
1: Labor has announced another $3 million in aid, largely in the form of emergency hygiene kits and solar lighting solutions. The federal government's left the door open to an import ban on smart glasses, announcing a suite of privacy law reforms to keep pace with changing technology. The draft legislation includes new online safeguards for identity documents and the right to have personal information destroyed by social media and search companies. The acting premier says she's proud of a move towards mandatory reporting of MND diagnoses in New South Wales. From tomorrow, doctors will be required to report cases of motor neurone disease to health authorities. Prue Carr says the change will make a real difference.
3: We can't actually hope to start really making a difference in terms of research to get us to a cure for MND without actually having the data.
1: Tax debts are weighing heavily on small businesses struggling to stay afloat. There's been a surge in calls to financial counsellors over the past year. Small business debt helpline data suggests 66% of inquiries involved a debt to the Australian Tax Office. The Australian Reptile Park's warning people to be alert for snakes, with the reptiles already on the move after a warmer than usual winter. We're being reminded to keep doors and windows closed, remove debris from backyards and keep lawns well trimmed. Operations manager Brandon Gifford says people should be aware they're more likely to encounter snakes at the moment.
4: Sort of get into a bit of muscle memory over winter that there's nothing too much cruising around, but now they are. So watch where you step and watch when you're gardening, making sure that you might have a breeding ball of snakes that are in there and you're not aware of, so just be careful when you're out and about.
1: And One Nation leader Pauline Hanson's accusing the Prime Minister of inciting political violence after Anthony Albanese labelled her party dangerous and said it must be defeated. In finance, the All Ords is down 17 points at 92.76. One Australian dollar is buying 71.67 US cents.
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6: The Cronulla Sharks premiership hopes have ground to a halt with a third loss in their past four games. An upset defeat to the Eels has taken a top four finish off the table for the Sharks. League legend Brad Fittler telling Nine, coach Craig Fitzgibbon will be very concerned.
7: Braden Trindle, there's no guarantee that he'll be playing over the next couple of weeks. I've got to say, I was just completely disappointing. 38 points Parramatta scored.
6: Knights prop Jacob Saifidi is facing a 4-5 match suspension after being sent off for a high tackle in his side's loss to the Warriors. A massive upset at the US Open. Four-time champion Novak Djokovic has been eliminated in the first round by Argentina's Mariano Navona in five sets. And in the Premier League, Manchester United has come from behind to beat Ipswich Town 5-2 at Old Trafford. That's sport. I'm Adam Hawes.
1: It's 2:04. That's the latest news and sport.
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10: And it's, excuse me, fairly uncomplicated weather report because it's simply this: sunny with light winds. 21.4 degrees in Taree, just a gorgeous day. And the humidity 54% with the wind coming from the east-southeast at 11 kilometres per hour. Looking ahead at the forecast for tomorrow, sunny again and a maximum of 25 degrees, mostly sunny on Wednesday and 27 degrees, and boy oh boy, Thursday sunny and 29 degrees. As we progress through the week, I won't go right through it, but Saturday at this stage is expecting a maximum temperature of 31 degrees, so a pretty warm week coming up and a pretty dry one as well. Turning now to the Macquarie Coast, and the winds are variable around 10 knots, the seas below 1 metre, the swell southerly 2 metres, and the tidal information and the next low tide coming up at 4.01 this afternoon, 0.3 of a metre. And just a note that we did have a lady who was lost here in this area, and just to let you know, those that might have heard something on the radio earlier, that she has been found and is safe and sound. 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

0: And a double play from Bobby V. What a popular artist he was, and didn't he churn out the good songs? Two of those we just heard. The Night Has a Thousand Eyes, and prior to that, a Jerry Goffin and Carole King composition, Take Good Care of My Baby, and started the program with The Shadows and Dance On. Welcome to another edition of Bert's Favourites. The time is almost a quarter past two.
1: 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The Nationals will reduce migration and link it to the number of homes being built. We'll put Australian values and our national interests first and ensure welfare is reserved for Australian citizens, because Australians deserve a migration system that helps restore living standards, not drive them backwards. 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
0: And this week we're going back, would you believe, 69 years. Wow. Yeah, before I play the number one hit, let me share with you some of the songs that were also doing well on the charts in the same week, and I'm sure if you're old enough, you'll recognise them. Teddy Bear by Elvis Presley, Diana by Paul Anka, and I'll be playing that one a little bit later on. What else did we have? It's not for me to say by Johnny Mathis, Bye Bye Love by the Everly Brothers, That'll Be the Day by the Crickets, Love Letters in the Sand by Pat Boone. So some pretty good ones there, and a whole lot of Shake It going on, Jerry Lee Lewis. But right now we'll play the number one song from this day in the year 1957.

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1: Well, that's a wake-up song, isn't it? Boy, oh boy, Great Balls of Fire. What a song. Jerry Lee Lewis. And that was his first recording and arguably his best. And he did that for Sun Records way back in October of 1957. It was also featured in a movie. What was the movie? Jamboree. Yep. So, not the only movie that Jerry Lee wrote songs for. High School Confidential was another one. Now, before that, we had the Canadian group The Diamonds and Little Darlin', and Sonny James with his cover version, because the song was written by Rick Carty along with Carol Joyner and originally recorded by Rick Carty, but it wasn't a real success, unfortunately, because I thought it was quite a good version, the original. Sonny James made it his own, Young Love. And talking of love, April Love before that, Pat Byrne. And that was in a movie which was the same name. And Shirley Jones starred with Pat Byrne in that movie. And, of course, Tammy was from a movie, Debbie Reynolds with Tammy, the song written for the movie, which was... Tammy and the Bachelor, and Debbie Reynolds and Leslie Nielsen co-starred in that, and Walter Brennan was also in that movie. 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

Rolling Stones, I Want to Be Your Man. And before that, we had Dickie Lee, I Saw Linda Yesterday. James Darren, Goodbye Cruel World. A double from Elvis, The Girl of My Best Friend, and A Big Hunk of Love. And first up, A Lover's Question by Clyde McFatter.

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4: 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Wow, where is the time gone? It's Reggie. 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
2: It's 3 o'clock. Good afternoon. I'm Madeline McNeil. Police are appealing for help to locate the mother of a newborn baby found dead in Sydney's southwest. The boy's body was discovered inside a garbage bin at Auburn this morning. Police hold serious concerns for the mother and are urging her to attend a hospital to receive care. Search and rescue efforts in Nepal and Tibet are expected to be hampered by further rainfall over coming days as crews race against time to find survivors. The federal government has confirmed 43 Australians are among the more than 2,500 people still unaccounted for. The death toll stands at 794. One Nation leader Pauline Hanson says the attacks against her party risk fueling political violence. The Prime Minister claims the minor party is dangerous and divisive after it won a key by-election in Western Australia. One Nation took the state seat of Secret Harbour after being held by Labor for 40 years. Senator Hanson says the government's reaction to the win is over the top.
3: I might have a difference of opinion with my policies and where we need to address immigration or cost of living or get rid of the climate change department, all this, but I don't incite violence. I have the right as a Member of Parliament and leader of a political party to put my policies across what I think needs to happen to turn the country around.
2: Transport for New South Wales will investigate how an apparently anti-Semitic number plate was issued in the state. The plate reading 00 Jews was registered 2 weeks ago. It's now being recalled, with the owner ordered to immediately return the plate. An increasing number of small business owners are reaching out for debt support as they struggle to cope with rising costs. New data from the Small Business Debt Helpline shows more than 7,000 owners sought help during the last financial year, up 22% on the year prior. Financial counsellor Anna Doolin says most are grappling with the same issue.
4: The main reason is because they've got unmanageable debt, and we're seeing an increase year on year of people calling with ATO debt that they just can't deal with or don't know how to deal with, and that's causing them real financial distress.
2: The state's shark management program is being expanded as we head into spring. From tomorrow, 73 drones will patrol across 93 beaches in New South Wales, with operating hours to be extended as well. Also making news, the state opposition leader has written to the Prime Minister, backing calls for Australia to impose tougher restrictions on pornography content online. And a survey by the Financial Basics Foundation shows 94% of respondents believe financial literacy should be taught in schools. In finance, the All Ords is down 31 points at 92.63. One Australian dollar is buying 71.65 US cents.
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6: The Sydney Roosters insist Sam Walker may not be finished for the season. The star halfback's had surgery on an ankle injury, but teammate Connor Watson says Walker could be back in 4 to 6 weeks. Meanwhile, Payne Haas has paid tribute to the Broncos ahead of his final game for the embattled Premiers, saying he owes the club.
7: Yeah, a lot, to be honest. I remember coming in a bit raw and got in a bit of trouble first few years of my career, but yeah, if it wasn't for the Broncos, I wouldn't be the man, and especially the footy player I am because of them.
6: More bad news for the Sharks after their loss to the Eels. Prop Tom Hazeldon has been charged with a hip drop tackle. He's looking at a 1 to 2 match suspension. And emotional Novak Djokovic has been eliminated in the opening round of the US Open. And Aston Villa has sold another one of its best players, with Ollie Watkins moving to the Saudi League. That's sport. I'm Adam Hawes.
2: It's 3:04. That's the latest news and sport.
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0: And sunny and light winds. That's what we can expect through the remainder of the afternoon. The temperature 20.7, that's in Taree, humidity 56%, and the wind coming from the east-southeast at 17 kilometres per hour. Tomorrow should be sunny and a very warm one, 25 degrees, and Wednesday very similar, only even warmer, 27, and Thursday sunny and 29 degrees. Looking now at the Macquarie Coast, and the winds variable around 10 knots. The seas below 1 metre, and the swell southerly at 2 metres. Tidal information, and the next low tide 4.01 this afternoon, 0.3 of a metre. That's news, sport, weather. 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

My Baby Loves Lovin'. That was White Plains. Before that, we had the group Bread with It Don't Matter to Me. And first up, Mary Hopkin with a song written by Paul McCartney. And it was the follow-up to Those Were the Days. And the song we played was Goodbye. 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The time just after 14 minutes past 3. Plains. Before that, we had the group Bread with It Don't Matter to Me. And first up, Mary Hopkin with a song written by Paul McCartney. And it was the follow-up to Those Were the Days. And the song we played was Goodbye. 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The time.

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0: Precious and Few by Climax. Before that, Peace Train by Cat Stevens. We've only just begun by the Carpenters, and one song, two artists for today. Mr. Sandman was the song, and the two artists were the Chordettes, which was one of the groups that recorded the song in 1954, and Emmylou Harris, who recorded the song in 1981. Which one did you like best? I thought Emmylou Harris was very true to the original, a very, very, very similar rendition indeed. Like them both.
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0: Yes, it's pencil and paper time again. And first up, the Manning Great Lakes Bird Watching. That's Thursday, the 3rd of September, 8 a.m. Foster Southern Parkway to 1 Mile Beach. So you meet 300 metres south of the Breeze Parade Boundary Street roundabout. Bring your morning tea and binoculars. Now, the Barrington Coast Women in Business will meet for a relaxed coffee catch-up. 4th of September from 9 a.m. at the Beach House on the Lakes Way at Tioni. Now, Tea Gardens Hawk's Nest Thursday Walkers. They'll meet on the 3rd of September for a walk from Mile Shores to the Rivermouth Camping Area. So bring morning tea and then home for lunch. Meet at the Tea Gardens Library Car Park for an 8:30 departure. And new walkers are welcome, and here's the number for more information. 0419 616 841. Now, Legacy Week has begun, and on Thursday the 3rd and Friday the 4th, legatees and volunteers will be manning stalls across Foster, Tuncurry, Blackhead and Nabiac. So keep an eye out and buy a badge. Now, Manning Great Lakes Woodworkers Club is for all ages and abilities. You can meet at the gallery at 100 River Street in Taree, 9 till 2, both Tuesdays and Saturdays. And a couple of markets. Wigham is on Saturday the 5th of September at the Baptist Church, 8 till noon. And, we've got Food Trail, which is on Saturday the 5th of September, Community Hall, 8 till 11, and phone Nadine for more information. The number is 0413 514 570. Great Lakes Food Trail, another one, Saturday the 5th of September, Community Hall, 8 till 11. Oh, no, I'm just reading the same one twice. How could that possibly happen? I don't know. Wigham Farmers Market, Saturday the 5th of September, Baptist Church, 8 till noon. And Blackhead Bazaar, Sunday the 6th of September, Wiley Breckenridge Park, 8 till 1.
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4: Climb aboard, put your feet up and join me, Leroy, as I go cruising down the musical highway every Tuesday afternoon from 2 until 6 p.m. I will play some great tunes from the 60s right through to today that are not too heavy, not too light, just right for some carefree cruising. And we'll have a little bit of fun along the way. Cruising with Leroy on Tuesday afternoons, right here on Great Lakes FM, the best little radio station in the whole world.

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2: It's 4 o'clock. Good afternoon. I'm Madeline McNeil. Makeshift graves are being set up in parts of Nepal following devastating floods which hit the border with Tibet. The death toll has risen to 903, with 43 Australians among the more than 4,000 still missing. Australian aid is heading to the region to help in search and rescue efforts. Our reporter on the ground in Kathmandu, Nelson Scott, has told Clinton Maynard hope is starting to fade.
3: All these temporary graves that are being set up in affected regions, the reality of this, I think, is starting to dawn on people. And, you know, in these circumstances, the longer these things go on, the chance of survival becomes less likely.
2: The body of a newborn baby has been found inside a garbage bin in Sydney's west. Police have expressed serious concern for the boy's mother and are urging her to visit a hospital for her own care following the discovery at Auburn. Anyone who may have information about the incident is being urged to contact Auburn Police Station or Crime Stoppers. The state government is working to better understand the situation confronting Baffler as the property developer faces financial collapse. Administrators have warned the business does not have enough money to survive the week, potentially affecting around 15,000 properties. Acting Premier Prue Carr says their concern is for the many people who had hoped to build their home with the developer.
4: The government really is just trying to get a full picture of what the situation is, making sure that any role that we can play, that we do so based on the full information, because it's a pretty large event that's occurred here.
2: Australian rock icon Angry Anderson is in hospital after suffering cardiac arrest. The 79-year-old's Rose Tattoo bandmates shared the news on social media and have expressed their thanks to fans who responded with messages of support. New South Wales is becoming the first state to make motor neurone disease a legally reportable condition. From tomorrow, health practitioners will be required to report cases of the disease to health authorities. Annie Hobden's husband, Ron, lives with the condition. She says the move could save lives.
5: Bobo knows that it's not going to help him, but this data registry is going to also help set up better services and infrastructure for people like us. Now, while in the future, it's going to find a cure and treatments.
2: Also making news, Transport for New South Wales will investigate how an apparently anti-Semitic number plate came to be registered after issuing an urgent recall for the plate to be returned. In finance, just before the close, the All Ords is trading down 22 points at 92.71. One Australian dollar is buying 71.65 US cents.
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7: Newcastle Knights prop Jacob Saifidi is facing a season-ending suspension after being sent off for a high tackle in his side's loss to the Warriors. With an early guilty plea, he'll be sidelined for 4 matches. A massive boil over at the US Open. Four-time champion Novak Djokovic has been eliminated in the opening round. The 39-year-old going down to Argentina's Mariano Nevane. Djokovic saying his body failed him in the humid New York conditions.
8: My whole body, you know, starts to collapse, basically cramping and pain, and yeah, the back just gave up in the end.
7: Aussie surfer Isabella Nichols has qualified for the quarterfinals at the Fiji Pro. And in the English Premier League, Manchester United has thumped Ipswich 5-2. Sunderland knocked over Fulham 1-0. That's sport. I'm Adam Hawes.
2: It's 4 past 4. That's the latest news and sport.
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0: 19.8 degrees in Taree. The humidity crept up to 61%. The wind coming from the east-southeast at 13 kilometres per hour. We're in for some warm weather ahead. Tomorrow sunny and a maximum of 25. Wednesday mostly sunny, 27. Thursday sunny and 29. A little bit of a dip on Friday, sunny and 23. And mostly sunny on Saturday and a summer high. Not early spring, 31 degrees. Moving on now to the Macquarie Coast. And the wind's variable, around 10 knots. The sea's below 1 metre. The swell southerly, 2 metres. And the Foster tidal information. And we've just about 2 minutes ago had a low tide of 0.3 of a metre, and the next high tide will be at 10:11 this evening, 1.36 metres. That's news, sport, weather. 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

0: Billy Joel and Uptown Girl. Before that, Lionel Richie, Stuck on You. Roxy Music, More Than This, a song written by Brian Ferry, and it was from their last album together, Avalon. And Melissa Manchester started us out with You Should Hear How She Talks About You.
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0: We have just the one item on the Lost and Found ledger today, and that is a female crossbred dog, white, 16-year-old, named Susie. And the dog was lost on Thursday, the 20th of August, around about noon in Kalungalook. So if you are aware of the whereabouts of the dog, call Faye on this number, 0415 692 389.
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0: Telephone Booth, and that was written by Aussie songwriter Don Walker for Ian Moss for his debut album Matchbox. Before that, we had a double from Phil Collins, A Groovy Kind of Love, a song that was written by Carol Bayer-Sager and Tony Wine and was originally recorded by the Mindbenders way back in the mid-60s. Apparently, it took Carol Bayer-Sager and Tony Wine very little time to write that, a quarter of an hour or something like that. That was the story anyway. The other part of the double play from Phil Collins, One More Night, and it was a number one hit for Phil Collins.
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2: It's 5 o'clock. Good afternoon. I'm Madeline McNeil. Police say their priority is identifying and locating a woman who may need urgent medical attention after a newborn baby's body was found in Sydney's west. Early investigations suggest the boy was no more than 36 hours old when his body was found inside a garbage bin in Auburn this morning. Acting Superintendent Darren Sly says they're appealing for help as they work to track down the mother.
3: Door knocking, trying to get information from the public, looking for CCTV and any other means that we could to try and identify who this mother is.
2: The Premier says his heart is with all those affected by devastating flooding in Nepal after cancelling a diplomatic visit to the country to avoid disturbing rescue efforts. 43 Australians are among more than 4,000 still missing as the death toll climbs above 900. Chris Minns and Treasurer Daniel Mukhi are in India for trade talks and were originally scheduled to travel on to Nepal. Premier Minns says the inability to be there in person in no way diminishes the concerns they hold for Australians in the region or for the people of Nepal.
4: If we went to Nepal right now, then we'd be putting unnecessary strain on our diplomatic staff in Kathmandu, and we want them focusing on the job at hand, which is contacting family members, making sure Aussies have got access to healthcare and hospitals, and we don't want to get in their way.
2: The federal government hopes proposed changes to privacy laws will bolster protections for Australians online and tackle emerging risks from technologies like AI and wearable devices. The reforms include a fair and reasonable test for companies to justify how much personal information they need and would give users the right to ask for tech companies to destroy their personal data. Reptile experts are encouraging us to be vigilant for snakes, which are out and about earlier than usual amid a warmer end to winter. We're being reminded to keep doors and windows closed, remove debris from backyards, and to keep lawns well trimmed. The Australian Reptile Parks' Brandon Gifford has told Clinton Maynard the early seasonal change started a few weeks ago.
5: The calls started coming in thick and fast about snakes around Sydney and the Central Coast on the move. And usually we do expect it for September, as you know, but as soon as we get to August, we're sort of still experiencing winter. But this year, they've started early. They're wanting to start feeding and breeding.
2: Also making news, Sydney commuters who use the ferry are being advised of expected disruptions on Wednesday with the Maritime Union planning industrial action, and 73 shark monitoring drones will be deployed to monitor 93 New South Wales beaches from tomorrow under the expanded shark management program. In finance, the All Ords closed down 22 points, one Australian dollar buying 71.6 US cents.
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7: Jerome Luai is again under fire after the West Tigers star flew to Port Moresby for a game of golf with the PNG Prime Minister hours after picking up a leg injury while playing for the Tigers. The Chiefs' marquee signing hobbled from the field in Saturday night's clash with the Cowboys in Townsville. Roosters halfback Sam Walker's undergone surgery on an ankle injury. Teammate Connor Watson says Walker could return during the finals.
8: He's obviously disappointed. We're disappointed as a group, you know, but he's got his eyes set on coming back this year, so, see if that happens, but hopefully it does.
7: Storm forward Joe Chandler signed a two-year deal with the Cowboys. While at the US Open, Aussies Alexander Vukic and Kimberly Birrell have had their first-round matches suspended due to bad weather. Four-time champion Novak Djokovic has been eliminated. That's sport. I'm Adam Hawes.
2: 4 past 5, that's news and sport.
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12: 18.8 degrees currently in Taree, 65% the humidity, and the wind coming from the east-southeast at 11 kilometres per hour. Looking ahead, tomorrow, a sunny day with a maximum forecast temperature of 25 degrees, mostly sunny Wednesday, 27, and mostly or sunny on Thursday, and 29, a very warm one indeed. Macquarie Coast, and the winds variable below 10 knots, the seas below 1 metre, and the swell southerly 2 metres. Quick look at tomorrow. Winds variable around 10 knots, becoming northerly 15 to 20 knots in the early part of the morning. And tomorrow, the seas below half a metre, increasing to around 1 metre during the morning, and getting up to 1 to 1.5 metres by midday. What else do we have? We've got the tidal information, and the next high tide will come up at 10:11 this evening, 1.36 metres. That's news, sport, weather. 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

0: And a double play from the marvellous Platters, Smoke Gets in Your Eyes, a song that goes way back to the 30s, written by Jerome Kern and Otto Harbach. And that was revived in the late 50s by the Platters, Smoke Gets in Your Eyes. And the other part of the double play was Twilight Time. A song, well, the music was written by a group called the Three Sons, but the lyrics were put together by Buck Ram, the manager of the Platters, and a big hit. Both hits were released in 1958 and a golden era for the Platters. Before that, we had Paul Anka with a song. In fact, it was his first hit, and he wrote it. He was a great songwriter as well as a good singer, Diana. 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

0: A beautiful song written by Howard Greenfield and Carole King for the Everly Brothers, Crying in the Rain. The Shadows before that, Contiki. Elvis Presley with, in my opinion, one of his very best, Marie's the Name, his latest flame, a song written by Doc Pomus and Mort Shuman, with Floyd Kramer, noticeable on the piano in the background. Before that, we had Jack Scott, What in the World's Come Over You? The Fleetwoods with one of their number one hits, Mr. Blue. And first up, another song written by Doc Pomus and Mort Shuman, Dion and the Belmonts, A Teenager in Love. You're listening to Bert's Favourites on Great Lakes FM. The time just after 5:30.
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0: Great group, the Supremes, Where Did Our Love Go? Before that, we had Brenda Lee, Little Miss Dynamite, with a song that was originally Italian, All Alone Am I. Dusty Springfield with a song that she recorded while she was still with the group, the Springfields, I Only Want to Be With You. The Beatles double for today, Hello Goodbye, and Paul said it reflected, or the lyrics reflected, duality, which expressed his sort of star sign of Gemini, and it was the first song to be released after the death of Brian Epstein. The other Beatles part of the double, Girl. 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
1: It's 6 o'clock. Good evening, I'm Madeline McNeil. Relatives of Australians missing in the Nepal floods are urging the Albanese government to increase its efforts. Nelson Scott reports from Kathmandu.
2: 43 Australians are still missing after a catastrophic mudslide devastated towns along the Nepal-Tibet border. The wife of missing Western Sydney man, Bharat Mangwani, says despite being in regular contact with the Australian Embassy, no new information has emerged. The federal government has deployed a crisis response team and issued $8 million in aid. The partner of another missing Australian says more needs to be done.
3: We just want some answers. We just want our troops to go there and try and find our people.
2: Meanwhile, crews are trying to rescue more than 900 workers trapped in hydroelectric tunnels. Experts have been flown in from China and India to assist the Nepali military. The scale of the disaster is becoming clearer, with hundreds of unidentified victims being buried in mass graves. Nelson Scott, Kathmandu.
1: Preliminary investigations suggest a baby boy found dead in Sydney's west may have been no more than 36 hours old. A woman found the newborn inside a bin in Auburn this morning. Police say the mother's identity is unknown and she may require urgent medical attention. Acting Superintendent Darren Sly has told Clinton Maynard they're appealing for her to go to the closest hospital.
4: We're also calling for any members of the public who may have been in Harrow Road in the last 36 hours as well, just if they saw something, is to contact police as well.
1: Transport for New South Wales will investigate how an apparently anti-Semitic number plate came to be registered. An immediate recall has been issued for the plate, which reads 00 Jews. It was registered less than 2 weeks ago. In an Australian first, motor neurone disease is about to become a legally notifiable condition in New South Wales. Starting tomorrow, doctors will be required to report cases of MND to health authorities. Acting Premier Prukar says it'll bring us closer to better treatment options.
5: Again, I just think New South Wales should be very, very proud of what we're doing today on behalf of all the families in New South Wales and the country that are living with this horrible, terrible life-altering disease.
1: Sydney commuters who catch the ferry are being advised to prepare for disruptions. The Maritime Union is planning industrial action on Wednesday, including a five-hour work stoppage. Passengers should check for up-to-date information on the day. And Australian rock band Rose Tattoo has confirmed frontman Angry Anderson suffered cardiac arrest. The band cancelled the European leg of its final tour earlier this month after 79-year-old Anderson was hospitalised. In finance, the All Ords closed down 22 points, one Australian dollar buying 71.6 US cents.
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1: Brisbane prop Payne Haas admits the reality of leaving the club hasn't yet hit him. He'll wear the Broncos jersey one last time on Thursday night before his high-profile move to South Sydney. Haas says he wants to go out a winner.
7: Yeah, disappointing. Obviously, I want it to be better, but it is what it is. It's happened now, and I'm just trying to be present, especially with Pat and some of those boys who I've been with since day one. So I'm just trying to enjoy the week for what it is and go out and hopefully get the result.
1: Sharks prop Tom Hazelton will miss this weekend's clash with the Storm after accepting a one-match ban for a hip-drop tackle. For the first time in 20 years, Novak Djokovic has lost in the opening round of a major. The 24-time Grand Slam winner eliminated from the US Open by Argentina's Mariano Navona in five sets. And American golfer Scottie Scheffler has won the PGA Tour's season-ending Tour Championship. That's news and sport.
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10: Tomorrow will be a sunny day, although there will be patchy fog in the early part of the morning. Light winds becoming northwest, northeast, 15 to 25 kilometres in the morning, and becoming northwest, 15 to 20 kilometres per hour in the evening. Now, the forecast maximum for tomorrow is 25 degrees. Wednesday, mostly sunny with a maximum of 27 degrees. And Thursday, sunny and 29 degrees. Moving now to the Macquarie Coast. And a quick look at the remainder of today and also tomorrow. Variable winds below 10 knots, below 1 metre the seas at the moment. The swell southerly 2 metres. And tomorrow, the winds variable around 10 knots, becoming northerly 15 to 20 knots in the early part of the morning. And the seas tomorrow below half a metre, increasing to around 1 metre during the morning and getting up to 1 to 1.5 metres around about midday. The swell tomorrow, southerly 1.5 to 2 metres, decreasing to 1.5 metres by the early part of tomorrow evening. And now looking at the tidal information, and the next high tide is at 10:11 this evening, 1.36 metres. That's news, sport, weather. 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
2: 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When is the next low and high tide? 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
5: 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I'm your host, Owen, and tonight's show will be a tribute to two queer icons who sadly passed away last week. British actor Tim Curry and the queen of country music, Dolly Parton. To be honest, I'm a bit intimidated by this one. I think they were both amazing people and so important that they were so vocally outspoken for the queer community. But trying to condense their legacies and include Dolly's music in just 2 hours is a big job. I'm going to do my best, and here we go. Dolly Parton was a lifelong vocal supporter of queer and trans people. There are so many statements she made throughout the years, and in 2014, in an interview with Billboard, she said this of her gay fans. "They know that I completely love and accept them, as I do all people. I've struggled enough in my life to be accepted and understood. I've had to go against all kinds of people through the years just to be myself, and I think everybody should be allowed to be who they are and to love who they love. I don't think we should be judgmental. Lord, I've had enough problems of my own to pass judgment on anyone else." While usually staying non-political during debates about marriage equality in the US and in Australia, and against trans bathroom bans, she was always supportive of our community, even campaigning against trans bathroom bans in her own state of Tennessee. Going on to a bit of her early years, Dolly Rebecca Parton Dean was born on the 19th of January 1946 in rural Tennessee. In her own words, her family were dirt poor and she grew up in a one-bedroom shack with 11 siblings. Dolly said she got her work ethic from her father, who was a labourer on their farm, and she got her singing ability from her mother, who would always sing at home while caring for the kids. Dolly started writing songs when she was around 6 or 7, going on to sing in local radio and TV programs, and performing on the live country music radio broadcast The Grand Ole Opry when she was 13, where she met Johnny Cash, and he encouraged her to follow her own instincts and become a country music star. I'll jump into the first song, which is about her childhood and is beloved by her queer fans. This is Coat of Many Colours.

was Coat of Many Colours by Dolly Parton. Dolly moved to Nashville to pursue a career in the country music industry and getting a recording contract at 19. Her record company originally pitched her as a bubblegum pop singer, stating that they thought her unusually high soprano voice did not fit the country music genre, though Dolly fought for what she knew she wanted to be and who she was. In 1967, she got a regular spot on the country music TV show The Porter Wagoner Show and developed a musical partnership with Wagoner, releasing and writing several country music hit songs together. Though over time, they both grew frustrated that they didn't have solo success, though in this time, Dolly wrote the country music hit My Tennessee Mountain Home and her first song to hit the Billboard charts, Jolene. In 1974, she decided to part ways with Wagoner, writing I Will Always Love You about her professional part with Wagoner and their final duet together, Say Forever You'll Be Mine, releasing in 75, and those will be our next two songs.

goes, "Well, I Will Always Love You" and "Say Forever You'll Be Mine" by Dolly Parton. Dolly met her husband, Carl Dean, on the day that she arrived in Nashville in 1964, and they were married in May 1966 up until his death last year. Dolly's hit song, "Jolene," was inspired by an interaction early on in their marriage, where a beautiful young redheaded bank teller flirted with her husband and sparked insecurities in her. And the name came from a fan who Dolly met backstage after one of her shows. She liked how it sounded musically and wanted to put it to a song. Next up is Jolene.

The story of Jolene got an update just this year in a duet with American singer Bells. As they might say in the South, the apple don't fall far from the tree. This is The Son of Jolene.

was The Son of Jolene by Bells and Dolly Parton. She released 49 studio albums, with 42 getting to the top 10 on the country music charts and 26 number one country singles. She received 11 Grammys and a Lifetime Achievement Grammy in 2011. She received a star on the Hollywood Walk of Fame in 1984 and was inducted into the Country Music Hall of Fame in 1999. The next songs will be Just Because I'm a Woman and Here You Come Again. I can't

goes with Just Because I'm a Woman and Here You Come Again by Dolly Parton. Dolly has been a lifelong philanthropist, and one of her biggest investments was spending millions of dollars buying and upgrading a theme park in the rural community near where she lived, supporting the local economy. Naming it Dollywood, originally themed around country music as well as the local indigenous Appalachian culture and music, in 2024, Dollywood expanded to include the Dolly Parton Experience. This includes exhibits about her life, legacy, fashion and family, and is themed around butterflies based on one of her early hits, Love is a Butterfly, that was the title track of her second album, and that'll be our next song.

0: was Love is a Butterfly by Dolly Parton. In 2005, Dolly started the literacy program Dolly Parton's Imagination Library, which was to honour her father, Robert Lee Parton, who was illiterate. The free program sends one book a month for every child enrolled up until the time they reach kindergarten. And in February 2018, the program had donated 100 million books. It even has a local chapter in Dungog, Australia. The next song will be Eagle When She Flies.
1: She's been there. God knows she's been there. She has seen and done it all. She's a woman.

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That was Eagle When She Flies by Dolly Parton. Dolly appeared in several films throughout the 1980s. First as the lead in 9 to 5 and writing the anthemic title track. She was in The Best Little Whorehouse in Texas in 1982. She starred alongside Sylvester Stallone in 1984's Rhinestone and was in Steel Magnolias in 1989. Next up is 9 to 5.

was 9 to 5 by Dolly Parton. In 2005, she wrote a song for the movie Trans America, which was about a trans woman meeting her estranged son and traveling across the country trying to find a place where they could call home. Dolly's song Traveling Through was nominated for a Grammy, and she got to perform the song about the lead character's journey on a global stage at the Grammys. So Traveling Through will be our next song, followed by Family. Well, I can't

0: That was It's Too Late to Love Me Now by Dolly Parton, and we'll be right back after these messages from station sponsors.
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0: 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And tonight's show is a tribute to Dolly Parton and Tim Curry. Next up is Dolly Parton and Kenny Rogers' duet, Islands in the Stream. Baby.

0: That was Islands in the Stream by Kenny Rogers and Dolly Parton. Dolly featured on a song on Beyoncé's 2024 country album, Cowboy Carter. This is Tyrant.
1: Cowboy Carter, time to strike a match and lie.

That was Please Please Please by Sabrina Carpenter and Dolly Parton. And to close out my tribute to Dolly, I'll be playing through songs from her last album, Rockstar, which was a rock and country pop covers album released in 2024. First is a version of Jolene with Italian queer rock band Måneskin.

0: Jolene by Dolly and Måneskin. Next with her goddaughter Miley Cyrus is Wrecking Ball.
1: We clawed, we chained our hearts in vain. We jumped, never asking why. We kissed, I fell under your spell. A love no one could deny.

Let the Sun Go Down and Be by Dolly Parton and Elton John. Now I'll close out the show talking about Tim Curry. Timothy James Curry was born on the 19th of April 1946 and passed away on the 20th of August 2026. He was an English actor and singer, with his career spanning nearly 60 years. He had his stage debut in a West End production of Hair in 1968, though his breakthrough and most iconic role was portraying Dr. Frankenfurter in The Rocky Horror Show and its film adaptation, The Rocky Horror Picture Show. Queer fans in particular identified with his character as the pansexual, cross-dressing, hedonistic mad scientist from Transsexual Transylvania and were inspired by the iconic line, "Don't dream it, be it." Tim also had a prolific film career as a character actor, notably playing Pennywise in the 1990 miniseries of It, Long John Silver in Muppet's Treasure Island, and Gomez Adams in The Addams Family Reunion. He released three studio albums, Read My Lips releasing in 1978, Fearless in 1979, and Simplicity in 81. And I'll start with his biggest song, I Do The Rock.

0: was Under the Rock by Tim Curry. And now I'll play through songs from the Rocky Horror Show. First is Don't Dream It.
1: Whatever happened to Fay Wray? 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

0: 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Next, I Can Make You a Man and Sweet Transvestite.
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And I'll sign off with one more song from Dolly Parton. This is the duet with Kenny Rogers, You Can't Make Old Friends.

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0: Welcome to Hot, Sweet and Jazzy, an hour of music on the jazz spectrum. 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
1: and Peter Fogarty.
0: Now, this is a program in which Peter and I prepare half each, and we alternate our selections more or less, and generally have a good time playing stuff that perhaps we're not all that familiar with. So it's a lot of fun. Trust you'll stick with us and enjoy the program. And I trust you've enjoyed the new theme that we've chosen to introduce the program. Let's start off. Peter, I'm starting, I believe.
1: Yes.
0: And it's James P. Johnson, the Stride pianist from Harlem, a recording made in 1921 in New York. Now, James P. Johnson was born in 1894, so in 1921 he was 27, I guess.
1: 27, yes.
0: So it's quite likely to be his first recording, and an acoustic recording too, so we all need to listen carefully. Here's James P. Johnson to play for us The Harlem Strut.

0: James P. Johnson there with that recording from 1921, The Harlem Strut. Certainly he was an important figure in jazz, a composer too. He had the same sort of ideas as Ellington to compose music and get it into the respectable sphere. As our friend and colleague John Thompson would say, to make jazz into a lady.
1: That's it.
0: All right, you're listening to Jazz with Ross and Peter, and Peter's selection next.
1: Well, now we've got Ruth Etting on vocals, we've got Tommy Dorsey on trumpet, Charlie Butterfield on trombone, Jimmy Dorsey on clarinet, Frank Signorelli on piano, Eddie Lang on the guitar, Joe Tarto on the bass. This was recorded in New York City on the 11th of March 1929, and considering the weather, the title of the song is most appropriate. It is Ruth Etting with Button Up Your Overcoat.

Ruth Eating there. What a lovely voice. That was Button Up Your Overcoat, of course. Still a song that's sung with great style by current singers, people like Hetty Kate, and it was recorded in 1929. Yep. Well, we're staying in the 1920s for our next track, and it's a very famous band, King Oliver's Jazz Band. This recording made in 1923 in Chicago, I guess, and this is the London Cafe Blues.

0: King Oliver's Jazz Band, recorded on the 15th of October 1923, and that was London Cafe Blues. You're listening to a program of shared selections between Peter and Ross, and it's Peter's turn.
1: We've got Woody Herman now. This was recorded in Hollywood on the 22nd of December 1947. Too big a band to read them all out, but they do include Stan Getz and Zoot Sims on tenor sax. And the song is I've Got News for You.

0: I've got news for you.
1: And that was Woody Herman on the vocals as well, with the song I've Got News For You, recorded in December 47.
2: Oh, yes, I think he'd listened to a few blues shouters and knew what to do. Well, speaking of singers, here's a lady called Ada Brown. She was born in 1890. She was a blues and jazz singer and actress. And she recorded things like Breakaday Blues and Evil Mama Blues, but we have her here doing something else. This is called Tijuana Man, recorded with a group led by Lewis Russell, the pianist. So in the band, we have George Mitchell playing cornet, Albert Nicholas on the reeds, Barney Biggard, tenor sax, Johnny Sincere playing banjo, and of course Lewis Russell playing the piano. See what you think of Ada Brown.

0: Ada Brown recorded in 1926 in Chicago with that group led by the pianist Lewis Russell, and we heard their Tijuana Man. Peter, what do you know about Tijuana?
1: Well, it was a place that was just across the border from the United States where people would go, where they could do things they couldn't do in the United States, which at that time would have been drinking, but there are a lot of other things happened as well. In fact, in one of Mae West's films, you know, she's sort of saying, I didn't play Tijuana for nothing.
0: A notorious place,
1: yeah.
0: Put it that way. All right, you're listening to some jazz with Ross and Peter, and next up we have the Casa Loma Orchestra.
1: Yes, and this was recorded around about 1940. I haven't got many details, but the song is Big Bad Bill is Sweet William Now.
0: Transformation.
1: Very much so.

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Till the brown skinned Delilah bobbed his hair. Big Bad Bill don't fight anymore. Just washes dishes and he mops the floor. Why, he's this red hot papa that you heard about. Till an ass best his mama put his fire.

0: Casa Loma Orchestra with Big Bad Bill Is Sweet William Now. A lovely transformation story. He came good. Made his parents happy.
1: Yep.
0: Let's move on with the older jazz now. And here's something from 1927, a recording made in New York by a group called the Georgia Strutters. And they seem to be led by the vocalist Perry Bradford. I'll tell you who else is in the band. There's some names you'll know. Jabbo Smith playing the trumpet. Herschel Brassfield is the clarinet player. Willie the Lion Smith is playing the piano. Jimmy Harrison is playing some reed instrument. Edgar Sampson on saxophone and violin. Gus Horsley the banjo. And Harry Hull is playing the bass and the drums, apparently. Multi-talented group. Recorded on the 23rd of May 1927 in New York, and this is quite an interesting track. I might tell you that I'm drawing some of these from a CD that came from a book that was given to me. It's a book published in France called Jazz in the New York of the Mad Years, so the 20s. And there's a few songs I didn't previously know. This is one of them. It's called It's Right Here for You, the Georgia Strutters.

there for you. And if you don't get it, then old fall of mine, there's honey he grows for the bees. It's up to him to get it, you'll agree. I've got a loving disposition, so damn in the same position. It's right here.

0: That was Humphrey Littleton and his band, the band being Humphrey Littleton himself on trumpet, Kathy Stobart on tenor sax, Bruce Turner on alto sax, Mike Pine on piano, Dave Green on bass and Tony Mann on drums. That was recorded the 5th of May 1974. The song is called One for Buck, which is a tribute to Buck Clayton, with whom he toured in the decade between 1959 and afterwards.
1: Kathy Stobart was quite a star of British jazz. And before One for Buck, we heard It's Right Here for You, with the wonderful vocalising of Perry Bradford. Don't think

0: he was really a singer, but he was able to put things together. And it's the sort of thing you might imagine being performed in Gatsby's backyard there on the
1: something
0: on Long
1: like
0: Island.
1: That.
0: There was a group called the Georgia Strutters, and they were recorded in New York in 1927.
1: On the 23rd of May. And oddly enough, Humphrey Lyttelton was born on the 23rd of May, but a few years before in 1921.
0: Bit young to have appreciated the Georgia Strutters, yes.
1: Yeah.
0: You're listening to Hot, Sweet and Jazzy. We make the show at The Pulse in Geelong for the Community Radio Network. To contact us, email hotsweetandjazzy@gmail.com and find us on Facebook. Now, in a moment, someone with a lovely singing voice. Before that, a couple of blokes of Italian background who were stars of jazz in the 20s. This recording made in 1928 in New York, featuring Joe Venuti playing the violin and Eddie Lang playing the guitar. Oh, no, the two of them wrote this. It's called Doin' Things.

0: couple of fine musicians there, and one of them had a piano within reach too.
1: Yeah.
0: That was called Doing Things. Joe Venuti and Eddie Lang, recorded in 1928 in New York. Doing things. Are you doing things, Peter?
1: Doing things. Not as much as I used to do.
0: Now, time for Peter's selection, and we're turning to, New York.
1: Well, actually, Chicago, this one. We're going to Chicago.
0: Ah, yes, but Rose was in New York.
1: Yeah, well, she was, Rose of Washington Square, she was a New Yorker, so that's why they recorded it in Chicago, I suppose. It's Bob Crosby and his orchestra, and this was recorded the 19th of April, 1939. Very good lyrics in this one, Rose of Washington Square.

Listen here, folks, I'm gonna sing a little song, but you mustn't get mad, for I mean you no wrong. Oh, it's tight like that. Oh, it's tight like that. Boy, you hear me talking to you? I know it's tight like that. I went to see my gal. She lives

0: And that was called, in case you didn't guess, It's Tight Like That. Something written by Thomas A. Dorsey, a well-known songwriter of the era, and Hudson Whittaker. Now, that was the voice of Walter Pichon, and the group was Lewis Russell and his Burning Eight, a recording made in 1929 in New York. I'll tell you who was in the group. So Lewis Russell playing the piano, Louis Metcalf on trombone, J.C. Hickenbotham was playing the trombone, Charlie Holmes, reeds, Teddy Hill, tenor, Will Johnson on banjo, and William Bass Moore was playing the brass bass, Paul Barbarin, well known for his compositions, Paul Barbarin was playing the drums. A curiosity of the 20s. It's Tight Like That. And before that, we heard Bob Crosby.
1: Yes, with Rose of Washington Square. John Thompson, you know, this is a song for him. It's one of Branny McGee's, who he used to know. And this was recorded in August the 7th, 1940 in Chicago. We got Branny McGee on vocals, accordion and guitar, Jordan Webb on harmonica, and O'Red, also known as George Washington, on the washboard. George Washington? Must be a different one. And the song is Step It Up and Go.

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If you stay out of jail, Clay got to step it up and go. Two old mates sitting in the sand, each one thinking about a man. You got to step it up and go. Well, step it up and go. Well, if you have any fun, Clay got to step it up and go. Nickel's a nickel, dime is a dime. Got your girl to have a good time. You got to step it up and go. Well, Red, step it up and go, Red. Yeah, yeah. Having a sport, Clay got to step it up and go. Your car's parked, lights out too. Got your girl, what you gonna do? You got to step it up and go. Well, yeah, step it up and go, Red. If you're having fun, Clay got to step it up and go. Step it up, that boy.

0: having fun. They got seven of them going.
1: Oh, wasn't he good? Brownie McGee there,
2: yeah,
1: doing the singing with Step It Up and Go, a recording from 1940. In the 30s, there was a delightful vocal group called the Spirits of Rhythm. It included a singer with a wonderful name called Virgil Scroggins. And, well, here's that group now singing a song by Harold Arlen and Ted Kohler.

0: Now, the spirit of rhythm fading away there. That was, of course, I've Got the World on a String, a recording from 1933.
1: Well, now we're going back to 1929, and it's interesting, it's Red Nichols and his Five Pennies. But back in the 20s, he had these people as side players, or sidemen as they used to call them, who later on became quite big names themselves and had their own bands. So I'll just read them out. We've got Red Nichols and his Five Pennies, and we've got Red Nichols, Leo McConville, Manny Klein on trumpet, Glenn Miller and Jack Teagarden, Bill Trone or Herb Taylor on trombone, Benny Goodman on reeds, Babe Roussian on tenor sax, Arthur Schutt on piano, Carl Kress on guitar, Art Miller on bass, and on the drums, Gene Krupa. This was recorded in New York City the 18th of April 1929, and it's that old favourite, Dinah.

Diner. And that was quite a talented group, a star group there, led by Red Nichols, but a recording from April of 1929. We've got a delightful trio here. It's the French singer Jean Sablon, accompanied by the pianist Garland Wilson, who you've heard previously on this program, and the guitarist Django Reinhardt. You've also heard previously on this program. So, recording made in Paris in 1935, Jean Sablon singing The Continental.

0: Oh, that wonderful crooning voice. That was Jean Sablon, French singer, born in 1906. And there he was performing with Django Reinhardt and Garland Wilson. The Continental in French, as you might expect. And so ends Hot, Sweet and Jazzy for another week. Thanks for your company. Our email address is hotsweetandjazzy@gmail.com. And we're on Facebook too. See you again next time. Until then, bye-bye from Ross Williamson
1: and Peter Fogarty.

Hi, thanks for joining me. I'm very grateful to have your company, and it's my absolute pleasure this week to be bringing you a very special episode featuring one of the most influential musicians from the 60s. You really are in for a treat. My guest is the founder and lead singer of the Canadian-American rock band Steppenwolf. I'm certain you're going to find my chat with John Kay both inspiring and entertaining. It took me literally months of repeatedly hounding John to get him to finally agree to do an interview with me. He's got so many things going on in his life right now and has done so many interviews over the years that his constant refusal was quite understandable. But given that Steppenwolf was probably one of the first bands I remember ever grooving to, I was determined not to take no for an answer. So I persevered until one day, to my greatest surprise, he finally said yes. Steppenwolf, for those who may not know, were huge between 1968 and 1972. They sold more than 25 million records, released 7 gold albums and 1 platinum one, and had 3 top 10 hits. Do you need a reminder of their biggest

0: to Be Wild, which was deemed to be one of the first five songs that shaped rock and roll. Now meet John Kay. Sit back, relax, and check out his amazing life story. Hello, John Kay. It's Sandy Kate. How are you?
1: I'm doing good. I'm all things considered, no complaints. Good to hear your voice. You're a persistent person. I've been turning down lots of interviews because of stuff I'm doing that's more interesting to me. And I saw what you do, and I said, why not?
0: I appreciate it very much. And it's testament to the fact that you don't succeed unless you keep trying and trying. And it's a good lesson in life for anybody. It's such a pleasure to welcome you to A Breath of Fresh Air, John Kay.
1: Thank you.
0: While I was reading so much about you, I was even more drawn to you because we come from the same background, but with Holocaust survivor parents. So I can really appreciate what you went through at an early age.
1: Yes, I would imagine you can, because I'm sure your family's history is very much part of your upbringing and existence. And it's a horrible thing how that particular war, the one that was supposedly teaching humanity not ever to do something as insane as that again, and here we are, unfortunately, in parts of the world where much of that has been forgotten because of the way certain head honchos are behaving themselves. Humanity is odd that way. The pendulum swings back and forth, you know, two steps forward, one step back. But yeah, it's interesting how you wound up in, or your parents, I guess, did, in Australia, and I eventually wound up in Canada and then the U.S.
0: That's right. Well, they tried to escape to get as far away as they could from war-torn Europe, didn't they?
1: Yeah, well, exactly. I mean, I grew up in first in East and then, you know, age of five in West Germany, and they were rebuilding rapidly. But, you know, as a young kid growing up, hearing Elvis Presley, seeing the movies from Hollywood, and boy, there's a bigger world out there, and I want to see it.

0: You.
1: I was lucky that my stepdad, and because my father had been killed in the war a month before I was born, and my mother and stepdad, they decided, well, let's go to Canada and start a new life. And so I was a whole lot closer to the source of all this incredible rock and roll stuff that I was crazy about. Once we got to Canada, got my first guitar and did the usual stuff of mimicking those that you admire and go from there.
2: And you did it so well. You were already playing in rock bands while you were at school. That was 65 when you joined the Sparrow.
1: Yeah, it was, you know, one of those things where I consider Lady Luck has been my co-pilot all my life, because I don't think of myself as being particularly good at anything, but I'm somewhat adequate in certain areas, and together with that and a lot of good luck, I am where I am today. But yeah, after Canadian high school, after a road trip to California, I fell in love with California and wound up going out there for roughly a year, and that was at the Troubadour, and folk music revival was in full swing, and I was learning from the professionals that played there. But for various reasons, I hitchhiked back to the East Coast, and during my absence in Toronto, an area known as Yorkville Village, in this little area, Bohemian region, 14 different little venues had popped up with all sorts of music, and people like Neil Young and myself and Joni Mitchell and numerous others blew through there, and I played in a little coffee house myself and then met this band next door, a Canadian band called the Sparrows. And so we sounded good together, and we joined forces. And, you know, after some time making some noise regionally, so a lot of Canadian artists moved to the United States, much bigger market, and so did the Sparrows. And eventually, you know, I sort of lured them to the West Coast. I said, during the year I was in Los Angeles, I saw the formation of the band The Birds, which did very well. We did, in fact, migrate to the West Coast. For a while, we were even a Bay Area band up in San Francisco. And but for various reasons, the band busted up. And so the big question was, well, now what?

0: couple of ex-Sparrow members. You know, there's the old cliche joke, what do you call a musician without a girlfriend?
1: What?
0: Homeless. So they had their girlfriends to, you know, at least they had a roof over their head. And then my girlfriend that I had met in Toronto, she finally got her immigration visa, joined me in Los Angeles. And next door to this little place we moved into, her girlfriend from Toronto arrived with her new husband, who happened to be a record producer. And one thing led to another, and all of a sudden he heard some live recordings of the Sparrows and said, what are these other guys doing? I said, well, they're all living with their girlfriends down the road here. I said, why don't you put a new band together? So I called the two ex-Sparrow members. They said, yeah, we're not doing anything. So got a couple of local guys, and we formed the band and rehearsed in this little garage underneath where Jutta and I were living. And then the thing was, well, what are you going to call this band? And it was Gabrielle, our producer, who was born and raised in Israel, who had read the book, which was very popular at the time on the college campuses in the U.S. And I, the guy who was born in Germany, had not read the book written by the most read German author, you know, Hermann Hesse. So it was one of those strange things. I have no idea what the guy's talking about. It sounds good to me. It looks good in print. Steppenwolf it is. And from there, we caught a lot of waves.
1: Wow, I had no idea that that's how you got the name. What a great story.
0: Yeah, it was, you know, I mean, it was the logical assumption. So, well, wait a minute, John Kay was raised in Germany, and this is a German author who wrote this book, Steppenwolf, and so that's the connection. I had no idea. I read the book years later. Ironically, many years later, we were contacted by the good people of Calf, which is a wonderful little town in the Black Forest of Germany, the birthplace of Hermann Hesse. And they said, we're about to celebrate the 75th, anniversary, birthday, whatever it was, of Hermann Hesse. And would you come and play in the Market Square, an outdoor show to commemorate? All of Germany was celebrating Hermann Hesse's anniversary. And so we said, yeah, we would love that. So we went, and it was marvelous. And then they said, well, come with us. And we went into an ancient building. I'm talking, you know, the building was 400 or 500 years old, half-timbered home. And he said, well, this is the house in which Hermann Hesse was born. And let me take you into the room that he was born in. And they went into the room, and there was nothing in the room except a little memorial flower thing in the middle of the room. And then the new owners of that house, who had renovated it some, handed us a little sketch of the house from the outside, and it's framed, and on top of the sketch is a nail, because back in the days when that building was made, there was no mass production, so the blacksmith had to make one nail at a time. When they renovated the house and updated it, you know, with modern plumbing and electrical stuff, they had hundreds of these custom-made nails, and they made these wonderful little sketches with frames and an original nail in it. And so after all those years, there finally was a real connection between Steppenwolf the band and

0: color your opinion of Germany?
1: Yeah, well, of course it did. After World War One, Germany felt very much betrayed by the Allies in terms of various draconian things that Germany had to adhere to. And that was the hotbed of dissent that Hitler tapped into. And of course, he said all the things that certain people wanted to hear. And we all know the outcome of that. I mean, Soviet Union alone lost 27 million people. My father lost his life in that crazy war. Jutta, my wife, her father was killed a couple of months after she was born in that war. So yeah, when I grew up, I had no love lost for the previous history of Germany. And the one thing in more recent times that made me feel like Germany had not only acknowledged its role in all of that period, but I just finished reading Merkel's book, which was not written by her, but about her, and how she, born and raised in East Germany, nevertheless learned finally, because the communists weren't all that big on letting the German people really know what happened during the Nazi period. But she learned after reunification of East and West Germany. And she was one who went to Israel numerous times and plainly acknowledged that Germany bears a responsibility to show not only their acknowledgement of what had occurred, but to really be kind of an example to the rest of the world of how you behave and conduct yourself as a nation. You know, you don't sweep any of that under the rug. You acknowledge and you do your best to do what can be done to mitigate the damage done.
0: Absolutely. And they have done that, haven't they?
1: Yeah, and there are other countries, and I won't name them, but I can think of a couple right now who deliberately purged their history books that their students read in school.
0: So they have no idea.
1: Yeah, horrific things that nation was responsible for.
0: Absolutely. Yeah, and I know exactly which countries you refer to. I've experienced travelling through them. Anyway, let's move on. It's now the spring of 1968 and Steppenwolf releases its first album. And the third single from that is Born to be Wild, which I was always under the assumption that you actually wrote, but you didn't.
1: No, you know, it was one of those things where with hindsight, everybody knew what was going to happen. You know, oh, yeah, Born to be Wild, sure, that's going to be a hit. Well, no, not so quick. The first thing was released called A Girl I Knew. That didn't go anywhere. Then the next thing, because some of the radio stations started to play that cut, was an R&B song called Suki Suki, which was written by Don Covey and Steve Cropper of Booker T and the MGs.

0: Coast and the West Coast. We got lots of airplay. In fact, I remember sitting with Jerry Edmonton, our drummer, in his car. I'm legally blind, so I don't drive. And we're going down Sunset Boulevard, and all of a sudden on KHJ, the number one AM station in Los Angeles, here comes Steppenwolf Silky Sugar. He almost ran off the road. We got so excited.
1: It was on fire, wasn't it?
0: Yeah, they played it on both coasts, and they wouldn't play it in the center of the country. First of all, the black stations found out we weren't black. They didn't play it anymore. And then in the deep south, they're saying, well, what's all this Silky Sugar and Let It Hang Out stuff? What's that about? We're not touching it with a 10-foot pole. So it died. And so now the thing was, well, what's next? And we had the good fortune that one of our managers was a very successful DJ, and he checked with some of his other friends in the radio world and said, what would you suggest? And I said, well, that Born to Be Wild doesn't sound too bad, you know? And so we had a tug of war between the label and the band and its management as to what song should be next as a single. Finally, a compromise was reached. Okay, we'll put Born to Be Wild on one side, and then instead of designating the other song from the album as the so-called B-side, we will just put it on the other side and we will release it to radio without saying what we think is the A or B-side. Well, within days, 9 out of 10 stations that played the record went straight to Born to Be Wild, and that's when it really started taking off like you wouldn't believe.
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3: It's a beautiful day.
1: Great to have you with me. I hope you're enjoying John Kay's story. We've heard so far about John's arrival in Canada from war-torn Europe, how he and the band The Sparrows moved to LA, and how they morphed into Steppenwolf in honour of German writer Hermann Hesse's book of the same name. Now hear how the band's signature tune, Born to Be Wild, which spent 3 weeks in the number 2 spot on the charts, lived on to become an indelible anthem worldwide.
0: Hello, this is John K. of Steppenwolf, and you're listening to A Breath of Fresh Air.
3: It's a beautiful day.
0: It's like the child that has left home long ago. Every so often you get a postcard. I'll give you examples. Jutta and I were out in the bush in Tanzania, you know, off the grid, and I come home and I see amongst my email, congratulations on the Mars landing. What? So I called the management and said, oh, yeah, that's right, you were gone. Well, while you were gone, NASA launched this space thing that landed on Mars, and a little ramp was lowered, and these two little six-wheel robot vehicles started coming down the ramp, and they're playing Get Your Motor Running. You know, they're playing, it was Steppenwolf in space.
1: Amazing.
0: We had woken up the space shuttle crew twice with Born to Be Wild. I've been to places like Botswana and even Burma, and they may not know Steppenwolf, but they know Born to Be Wild.

0: feel for you?
1: Well, Sandy, when you don't get too preoccupied with your self-importance and you step back a little bit and look at it a little more dispassionately, you realize that some of us, and I'm one of them, have more luck than sense or talent, and you just get once in a while very lucky.
0: It's so nice to hear how humble you are. Were you set to do anything else if musicianship didn't work out?
1: No, I would have been living under a bridge somewhere. My mother said to me, your father was sort of a little bit of an amateur musician. He played a little violin, he played a little accordion. Maybe you got this music thing from him. Well, I had, come across Little Richard and, all the rock and roll pioneers while still in Germany, and I became absolutely obsessed. That was my only focus, and I was daydreaming, sort of. Someday I will be on the other side of the ocean. I will learn English. I will play this music. Sure, kid, now pay attention in school. You can't see worth a damn. And so then the next thing I thought, well, maybe electronics. And said, well, you're totally colorblind. You got to be able to see all these different colored wires. So, okay, so that's off the list. So I just kept focusing on this music thing. And my mother, instead of trying to talk me out of it, just saw that there was a real determination on my part and didn't stand in the way of browbeating me about going to university and everything else. So I, of course, did get very lucky, because during the folk music revival of the early 60s, when I came out of high school, it wasn't that difficult to get an acoustic guitar, learn a few chords, and see whether you could do anything, whether you could sing a little bit or maybe even write your own tune or two. There were these little coffee houses and folk music clubs all across North America where you didn't have to be a professional per se in order to have a chance during these so-called hootenannies, open mic night, we would call it now, to see what you could do. And so during that 1 year in Los Angeles, when I was testing the water, I was at a little folk club, and other people like David Crosby were playing the hoot night, and Roger McGuinn, who was then still Jim McGuinn, and others, and I saw them form the Byrds, and I went to the Newport Folk Festival twice in 1964 in Rhode Island, and then in 65 when Bob Dylan went electric. And so I was immersed in this whole culture of rediscovering America's folk music, particularly the young writers who were following in the footsteps of Woody Guthrie.

remember distinctly during my visit to Newport a few weeks earlier, three young volunteers had been murdered in Mississippi. And Phil Oakes, who wrote a lot of topical songs, we never called them protest songs, they were topical songs. And I remember him playing this brand new song about what happened in Mississippi that just knocked us over. And the chorus went something like, "And here's to the land you have torn the heart out of. Mississippi, find yourself another country to be part of." There was a lot of anger amongst the young people, but there was also a great feeling of, we're young, we're idealistic, we have ideas, we have energy, and we're going to move forward. Humanity will, you know, learn its lessons from the past and do better in the future. That was at least what, you know, what kept us going and what fueled a lot of the music that was created from then.

0: about Magic Carpet Ride?
1: Well, that was one of those moons that happened, like so many things, it wasn't planned, and it happened through various coincidental occurrences. Our bass player, the original bass player, Rushton, every time we did a rehearsal or sound check, whatever, he was noodling around with this riff on his bass. Bum, bum, da-da-dum, dum, bum, dum, da-da-dum, dum. And so we're in the recording studio doing our second album, and Mars Bonfire, our drummer's brother, who had previously been known as Dennis Edmonton, who had written Born to be Wild, is in the studio to show us a new song he has written. Well, that song turned out to be something I wasn't all that crazy about, but Jerry, his brother, our drummer, did on that album actually sing it. But more to the point, Mars, also known as Dennis, heard Rushton playing this bass riff and joined him on the guitar. Well, Goldie, our organist, then fell into the same thing, and pretty soon the whole band was doing this riff. Well, on the other side of the glass and in the control room, the engineers and the producers saying, yeah, this is cool, keep that up, this is going somewhere. And as it turned out, after a while, we kind of ran, out of ideas and this and that. We came in and listened to it and said, well, it needs a little something. So Michael, the guitarist, and I went out there and did some overdubbing, doing a jam section of the song, of making, our guitar amplifiers howl with feedback and all sorts of, strange otherworldly noises. And at least they gave it some character, it's kind of a mood. And then finally said, we need a beginning of something that's a real ear catcher. And that's when Bill, one of the engineers, came up with an excellent idea. He said, well, there's this one little section of what you guys did. It sounds like, some kind of a wildebeest in pain. This is really strange. I can splice a little bit of that onto the beginning of this groove track we have. And that's why that song starts with that meow, meow, meow. And then all of a sudden you're in the groove.

0: thing went straight up the charts, you know. I think we were kept out of number one by the Beatles' Let It Be or something like that. Other than that, it was a huge hit for us.
1: Those songs that you did are just iconic, and they're still so appropriate today and much loved right around the world. It's amazing. I mean, I just cannot imagine how it would be more than 50 years later talking about your history and the things that you created then that are such a legacy and will continue to attract new audiences as time goes by. You were known as the Thinking Man's Rock Band, and you had a huge following among bikers. Was that deliberate, or that was just something that happened over time too?
0: Yeah, it's one of those strange mix of different stuff. When Dennis Hopper and Peter Fonda were making Easy Rider, they called our office and said, listen, we're making this film, and we'd love to use your music. Will you come down to a private screening? So we went out down there, you know, and somebody was there for Dylan. I don't think it was Bob himself, and Robbie Robertson and the band, and, you know, and others whose songs eventually wound up in the soundtrack. And we all saw this screening. And we were so blown away by this film, particularly the ending, that we said to our management, because Dennis and Peter said, well, now here's the thing, we don't have any money. I mean, it was a low budget production. So I said, we said to management, work something out with them, you know, because I think we want to be part of that. And that film, of course, became hugely successful internationally, literally around the world. And what it, however, also did was the bikers took to this film like crazy, and we were sort of one of the bands that the biker community claimed as its own, particularly because of Born to Be Wild. But as time went on, not only because some of our album tracks, and that was one of our great benefits that we had in the early days of Steppenwolf's career, was we were active on both the AM radio dial with our single releases and FM radio, the so-called, at the time, underground radio stations. You know, they played our entire album, both sides. And so when we did the Ed Sullivan Show, you got the white little 16-year-old girls that are yelling and screaming because they like Magic Carpet Ride. But on the FM radio stations, you know, there are people who are listening to

0: the Monster album, which was a social political concept album that we released, and that was very, very successful on the college campuses and universities, particularly when you keep in mind this is a time when you had the Kent State shootings because of protests and everything else. That's where the Thinking Man's Band thing came from.
1: The Thinking Man's Band. Steppenwolf remains one of rock's most enduring and respected bands, delivering hard-hitting, personally charged music for more than five decades. From the late 1960s, Steppenwolf embodied that era's social, political, and philosophical restlessness, building an impressive body of edgy, uncompromising rock and roll that retains its emotional resonance more than 50 years after the band's formation. Up next, founder and lead singer John Kay tells us about the excesses that went with that rock and roll lifestyle and about the development of Wolf World.
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3: It's a beautiful day.
1: You still with me? Wonderful. Somehow, despite the excesses of his rock and roll lifestyle, John Kay managed to stay married. Next, it was Africa that dramatically changed the course of his life. And what a transformation from rock star to wildlife advocate. It couldn't have got any better for you.
0: No.
1: You were on the private jets and you were in six-star hotel rooms and you were just living it up.
0: Listen, we were, most of us were in our, I mean, at the very beginning of Steppenwolf, our guitar player was 17 years old. And, you know, the rest of us were 20, 21, 22 years old. So you had young male egos, you had testosterone, you had drugs were not unheard of during this period, as you might know.
1: Yeah, of course.
0: Yeah. And later came Peruvian marching powder and all sorts of things. We enjoyed the rock and roll life. We definitely did. There were things like Hugh Hefner said, well, when you're in Chicago, come by, you know, the Playboy Mansion. And so we did. And at 2 in the afternoon, he's not to be seen anywhere. They said, well, he's going to be getting up soon. And he comes in his robe and says, oh, great, guys. Let me show you something that just came. And he shows us this DC-9 airplane model that's all in black with a Playboy bunny head at the back, and he says, and see, and he takes the top of it off and says, back there is my room with my rotating round bed, and the bunnies are all, you know, it was a pretty interesting life.
1: Wow, totally surreal, I'd imagine. What's astounding to me is that during this whole time, you're with Jutta, aren't you?
0: Well, Jutta and I have been together since October 1965. And she knew just instinctively that I might not have been the model husband while I was out there with the rest of the guys. But there was never any question. There was only one love in my life and who that was and who I would return home to. And so in some ways, I was, there's a very corny country song called, Oh, You Can't Have Your Cake and Eat It.

0: eat us too.
1: In a way, you know, we were just young guys full of themselves, and I'm sure the following will come as a complete surprise to you. They were, you know, very attractive young women that found rock and roll musicians more interesting than the guy across the street who were fixing their car. And so we were usually not at a loss for female companionship.
2: She was a very clever girl, wasn't she, Jutta? Very clever.
1: Yes, she was and is. And in many ways, we truly are the yin and the yang of it. We're her strengths and my shortcomings and vice versa is what made the two of us such successful partners in life.
2: I want to just jump forward. You went through those years enduring lots of different band lineups, a whole lot of bad record deals and good ones, even hostile takeovers. But you've come out of that stronger. I think you stopped touring finally in about 2018 as John Kay and Steppenwolf.
1: That is correct, because I had a lot of ups and downs along the way. I won't go into all the details because, you know, with hindsight, it's not all that important. But yeah, we had to rebuild the Steppenwolf reputation because of stuff that happened in the late 70s, where ex-members were out there using the name without permission, and I was doing solo stuff, and things did not go well, and the Steppenwolf brand was definitely damaged. It took time to rebuild the reputation of the band, Steppenwolf. And so that took several years. And in the mid-80s, we were back, you know, playing in theaters and amphitheaters and everything else. We learned that we were kind of not really welcome amongst the major labels. We had our own recording studio, and so we created what we called Wolf World. We had our own merchandise corporation. You know, our tour bus, a big truck with a triple sleeper, you know, all the stuff. And we would write and record new projects and then license those master recordings to different companies around the world. You know, so we not just survived, we actually learned how to thrive by minding the Steppenwolf store ourselves. We did have management at a certain point, which of course was helpful. But the reason we were doing better than just sort of hanging in there is because of the significant support that was undying amongst what we call the Wolf Pack. Because there were a lot of, to this day, there are a lot of people who, you know, grew up with our music. In fact, many of them raised their kids with our music. And they're the ones who would show up in significant numbers at our performances in the 90s and beyond, and also buy the new records that we had to put out.

0: every so often you have something that comes out of left field that's just unimaginable. When my father was killed and on the Russian front, and my mother took me in her arms and I was just a baby, and fled the oncoming Russian army that was about to overrun East Prussia, where I was born, we wound up in a little town called Arnstadt. She had gotten on a train. The train tracks had been bombed. I got out of the train, met a kind woman. Their family had a tannery. They had an extra room. One of their sons was killed in the war. And we lived there for almost 5 years. Little did we realize that after the war, all of a sudden, the Russian army moved in, and we wound up in what became part of communist East Germany. But in 1949, I was barely five or close to five. My mother and I escaped. It was a dangerous undertaking. We made it into West Germany. Okay. So in 1990, we're in Germany promoting through touring a new album called Rise and Shine. And I get a call. We're in Berlin from somebody in this little town, Arnstadt, where we had been given shelter for 5 years. And they say, would you come and play a benefit concert for, I think it was their orphanage. And I said, how can I not go and repay the town that gave us shelter? So we went, played, and the mayor is taking me for a walk around this quaint town, which is over 1,000 years old, cobblestone streets and all of the stuff. And he says, and by the way, only two people have ever come through this town who made a name for themselves in the world of music, and you're one of them. And I said, really? Well, who might the other one be? And he points to a church over his shoulder and he says, well, a very, very long time ago, we had an organist in that church called Johann Sebastian Bach. And I said, well, you know, I don't think I'm quite in the same league as Johann. So we kind of chuckled about that. But a few months ago, we are contacted again by people in Arnstadt, and they said, would John Kay come and play an acoustic show in the church that once had Johann Sebastian Bach as its organist? And so I was supposed to do that for Christmas time. So life just has these odd and strange twists, and that was one of them.
1: Incredible. I've got goosebumps thinking about that. That's wonderful.

0: Time Out from 1990's Rise and Shine album. I'm chatting with Steppenwolf's John Kay. But John, that brings me up to present time, and you're really involved with this foundation and wildlife conservation project, aren't you? Could you tell us a little bit about that?
1: Sure, I'd be glad to. John Kay and Steppenwolf had done very well for quite a long time, and when our 40th anniversary came, I said to the guy, you know, to the fellas, 40 years is long enough. Let's make this the sort of a farewell tour. And so the following year, which was 2008, Jutta and I had the entire year to do whatever pleased us. And so we went even further far afield around the world. We went mountain gorilla tracking, and we decided that we wanted to support, we being the Maua Kay Foundation, Jutta's last name, her maiden name is Maua. Mine, of course, was Kay, or was changed to Kay. So the Maua Kay Foundation. We had formed it in 2004. We had been in Cambodia because we had built a school there, and that was sort of the launching of the foundation. The Khmer Rouge had almost killed 2 million people there. They needed schools and, you know, got involved in that. But we also went to Africa that year for the first time, and we just fell in love with places we had seen in Kenya and Tanzania and all these people who had never been interested in the spotlight but had dedicated their lives to preserve what remains of our living treasures. And that was inspirational. That was humbling. And so we felt, well, we can lend a hand to some extent. We came across a marker in the middle of a dusty intersection of two dirt roads in Tanzania with a little marker that said, Michael Grismyk, he gave all he possessed, including his life, for the wild animals of Africa. And he was 22 years old when he died. And I thought, wow, we can chip in here. So we kind of focused on that, and we met more and more people who were preserving what remains of wildlife. And after the 40th anniversary tour of Steppenwolf, we traveled even more and found even more people we wanted to support. I said, you know, we're going to run out of money unless Steppenwolf, which is sort of like a cash cow, let me see if the guys want to do this. And so I called up our bandmates and our crew, same crew for 30 years. And how about this, guys? We play 15, maybe 17 high-paying dates a year, and Jutta and I get to keep funding the foundation. I said, yep, we're aboard. So from 2009 until 2018, for 10 more years, that's what we did. And that is what enabled us to keep doling out the ducats to the various people that are the boots on the ground who risk literally their lives. Close to 2,000 rangers have been killed by poachers in the last 15 years. It's a war out there. And right now they need every dollar because the pandemic has, of course, halted the tourism based on which many of the African and other countries make their funds with which they can support their parks and preserves and, you know, all of that stuff. It's been a change of direction in Jutta in my life ever since, you know, we started the foundation. And so what I'm now doing on our Maua Kay.org site, there is like for $15, you get to see this film that I made, you know, the $15 go to the foundation is like a little fundraiser. But now I'm involved in the podcast that says From Rockstar to Wildlife Advocate, hosted by John Kay of Steppenwolf. And it's basically my story from my beginning, the story of Steppenwolf, the history of the band and its ups and downs and rebuilding and so on, and the gradual transition into wildlife advocacy and conservation stuff. So that's puts me here into Santa Barbara, you know, California. We sympathize with Australia every time we see your fires. And I remember still holding a little koala and, you know, being out there with a ruse. And so when I see some of the stuff that you guys had to endure, you know, I feel for Australia and the wildlife. But there are those who are the wildlife warriors, and they're the ones we want to support in whatever way we can, because they are out there trying to have our fellow creatures retain some of their living space and hopefully have a future.
0: Yeah, what a magnificent pursuit. There couldn't be too much left on your bucket list, and you must be incredibly proud of what you've achieved.
1: Well, you know, if we were in the same price range as, say, a Bill Gates, we would be spreading millions around. But to each their own. As I've said many times at university campuses and other things, when, you know, a young student says, well, I would like to help, but I don't have any money. So look.
0: Everyone does what they can.
1: Yeah. You know, as Edmund Burke said centuries ago, no one ever made a greater mistake than he who did nothing because he could only do a little. Spend $5 and might buy a mosquito net for a child that will never have malaria. Do what you can.
0: John Kay, thank you so much for spending the time with us and telling us your stories. It's just been an absolute pleasure to chat with you, and I'm deeply grateful. I know you must be incredibly proud of all of your efforts. Are you?
1: Well, I'm not so much proud as I am comfortable in the idea that when I am no longer on this little blue marble, I will not have been here just to take up space and raw materials.
0: Congratulations on all of it, and please send my best to Jutta. I think she's amazing too.
1: Yes, she is. And thank you for giving me a chance here to do my little bit, and it's been a pleasure. Enjoyed speaking to you, Sandy.
0: Isn't he amazing? Makes me want to be a more worthwhile human being. And that's all I've got for you. I hope you've enjoyed hearing John Kay's story. If there's someone you'd like me to find for you, you know the drill. Just send me a message through the website, abreathoffreshair.com.au, and I'll do my very best to bring them onto the show. Have a great week, won't you, until we meet again. Thanks for keeping me company. Bye now.
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1: I'm Debbie Russ with the BBC News. The authorities in Nepal say they have made progress in accessing some of the hydropower tunnels where almost 700 people are believed to be trapped. Using controlled explosions and heavy machinery, they're clearing debris from last week's flash floods and advancing meters into the structures. Where they still have no access, they're pumping in compressed air. Sumnima Udas, who's a Nepalese MP, has been giving an update on the rescue operation.
2: We're now 6 days into this disaster, and I'd like to assure all the family members out there, Nepal's government and our security personnel have not given up hope of finding more survivors, and we're still very much in that search and rescue mode. In fact, we've intensified our deployment with around 20,000 security personnel now involved in these rescue operations.
1: India has said it categorically rejects a ruling by the Permanent Court of Arbitration, which said Delhi must uphold its obligations under the Indus Waters Treaty with Pakistan. India suspended the agreement, which governs use of the Indus River and its tributaries, following a terror attack in April last year. Caroline Davis reports from Islamabad.
3: The Indus Water Treaty is vital for Pakistan. The Indus Basin's water supplies 80% of Pakistan's farms and around a third of its hydropower. It had survived several wars over more than six decades until last year's attack on a tourist site in Indian-administered Kashmir. Islamabad took legal action, particularly concerned after India began work to boost reservoir holding capacity at two hydroelectric projects in the region, which was seen as a step outside the agreements.
1: The Argentinian striker Lionel Messi has announced he's quitting international football. The 39-year-old starred in Argentina's run to the final of this summer's World Cup, scoring eight times. In a post on social media, Messi, arguably the greatest footballer ever, said the decision had been painful, but he understood it was now time to step back from the Argentine side. Here's Ollie Foster.
4: Following the death of his father, Jorge, who couldn't travel to the US to see him play in his last and sixth World Cup finals, he posted then at the beginning of the month saying he didn't know how he could go on without his father, and he just could not imagine whether that could actually be a thing of him playing again. He's 39, so it doesn't come as a great surprise, but now he says the time is right to step away from the national setup.
1: The European Commissioner for Enlargement has criticised Serbia's plans to bury the former Bosnian Serb military leader and convicted war criminal Ratko Mladic with state honours. Mladic died in prison last Thursday while serving a life sentence for genocide and crimes against humanity committed during the Bosnian War in the 1990s. You're listening to the World News from the BBC. Saudi Arabia, Pakistan and Turkey have deepened their defence pact by agreeing to establish a secretariat in Mecca. The three countries said it would be headed by a Pakistani for its first 3 years. The pact was signed earlier this month in response to the challenge of shifting geopolitical forces, which has become more urgent since the US and Israel initiated their war against Iran. The U.S. National Park Service says it's recovered another body from the Grand Canyon, taking the number of victims from Saturday's flash floods to two. 14 people are still missing. Search operations have been hampered because the floods have destroyed bridges across the Colorado River. Official statistics suggest Italy's population will shrink by almost 4 million by 2050, undermining the sustainability of its economy and welfare system as the proportion of elderly people increases. Alice Adderley reports.
5: New demographic projections from Italy's National Statistics Bureau say the population will fall to 55 million in the next 24 years and still further to just over 45 million by 2080. This is consistent with a steady decline in the birth rate since 2008 and a rise in the death rate as the population ages. These figures will be concerning for the government as a shrinking pool of workers and a surging number of pensioners pose new challenges to the economic system and welfare. Prime Minister Giorgia Meloni set boosting the birth rate as a priority when she was elected 4 years ago.
1: Fashion's biggest event of the year, the annual Met Gala, has cancelled its planned retrospective of the fashion designer John Galliano following intense public backlash. In a joint statement with the Metropolitan Museum of Art, the British designer said he remained fully accountable for the pain caused to the Jewish and Asian communities. In 2011, Galliano was convicted of making racist and anti-Semitic slurs, which court ruled as hate crimes. BBC News.
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and a very good morning to you. Yes, it is Tuesday morning, and it is the 1st of September. But what you may have noticed is that we are back up and running, and a huge sigh of relief, and a big thank you to everybody concerned, from the tech guys to the couriers, to everybody in the middle that helped get this computer to Sydney, to back again in such a quick record time. And yesterday was a relief, I can tell you, when we finally set it up. What's on the agenda this morning, folks? Apart from a wonderful music mix for you, I've got a CD giveaway, and the CD giveaway following the 6:30 news, Taylor Moss and her album Firecracker. That'll happen this morning. Tomorrow we'll have a book of the week, I believe, an interview, and a CD giveaway. It'll take a wee while, but I can promise you one thing. I have got the jukebox locked and loaded, as I do here at the Bunker in Harrington.

In the meantime, let's crank up the jukebox and do what we always do. Because the Far Gone Beauties are standing by from their album A Load of Old Bollocks. It's the album and the track. Well, all we can do, folks, is play that country music there. Good morning, Australia.

How you going, folks? It's John Williamson here, and I'm really enjoying my breakfast with egg and bacon with my mate Kevin Walsh. Well, they call him Walshy, on Good Morning Country. And why wouldn't you be listening to it?

Folks, that's John Williamson and music from John's catalogue. Raining on the Rock with Warren H. Williams helping out there. Pub of Whiskey November. We had 1,000 feet also with Warren H. We are heading to the Rural Livestock Report. And to get us closer, music from the catalogue of Mr. John Williamson.

you'll still be with me when all the songs are being sung. Standing right beside me, watching the grandkids grow.

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I'm Natasha Lobbin with today's report. Cattle listings eased last week, falling 33% to 6,731 head on Auctions Plus. Clearance rates lifted 4 percentage points to 92%, while the ACCI gained 12 cents to 552 cents a kilo. Value over reserve surged $72 to 180 per head. Steers across all weight categories posted solid gains. Lighter steers under 200 kilos jumped 132 cents to 728 cents, while 200 to 280 kilo steers lifted 48 cents to 612 cents. The 280 to 330 kilo category gained 42 cents to 629 cents, and 330 to 400 kilo steers added 6 cents to 579 cents. Heavier steers over 400 kilos held steady at 555 cents, up just 2 cents. Heifer showed mixed results across weight ranges. The 0 to 200 kilo categories

surge 111 cents to 590 cents, and 200 to 280 kilo heifers gained 49 cents to 549 cents. However, 280 to 330 kilo heifers eased 13 cents to 503 cents. 330 to 400 kilo category lifted an average of 29 cents to 539 cents, while heifers over 400 kilos remained flat at 521 cents. Heifers dominated throughput this week, accounting for 3,520 head compared to 2,028 steers, a ratio of 1.74 heifers for every steer. Heifers also outperformed on clearance, achieving 95% compared to 90% for steers. The higher heifer numbers and stronger clearance rates suggest solid demand for female cattle across the platform. Breeding stock values strengthened. Station mated cows averaged $1,850 per head, down $250, while PTIC cows lifted $255 to $2,180 per head. New South Wales led supply with 2,711 head, followed by Queensland with 1,867. Victoria contributed 1,085 head and Tasmania 274. Processors re-entered the market this week, accounting for 9% of purchases. That concludes today's market update, brought to you by Auctions Plus, dedicated to connecting ag.

0: very good morning to you as you're waking around Australia on this very happy first day of September, where we are computerised again, folks, and we're learning how to drive it because it's been that all long. It's a challenge, but a challenge I'm up for this morning. We're working our way through to the next news and weather, and we'll look around Australia weather-wise. It's a little bit inclement in parts and sunny in other parts. Temperatures are on the rise in a lot of Australia, and that's not a good indication, folks, for our bushfire season. Be prepared. It is Walsh on the wireless. Good morning, and that music mix will continue in just a moment. It is Tuesday morning, the 1st of September.
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6: Hi, this is Anne Kirkpatrick, and I'm enjoying breakfast with Walshy on Good Morning Country.

That's music from Anne Kirkpatrick and Travelin's Still Always Will. Prior to that, A Bottle of Wine and Patsy Cline and her award-winning Out of the Blue. And we opened up with Come Back Again. Folks, hope you will come back again. I'll be here in the bunker, God willing, and we'll do it all again tomorrow, Wednesday. Hope you have a safe, enjoyable day. We'll continue. We're about 11 minutes off of news and weather, and we'll continue with the catalogue of the delightful Anne Kirkpatrick. She's joined by Troy Cassidaly here.

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1: It's 6 o'clock. Good morning. I'm Josh Bryant. A New South Wales man is believed to be the first Australian casualty of the Nepal flood disaster. Nelson Scott reports from Kathmandu.
2: Michael Keats from the New South Wales South Coast travelled to Nepal for a spiritual trek in the Himalayas. It's believed Mr. Keats and 10 other Australian travellers were waiting at a Tibetan border checkpoint when flash flooding destroyed a building they were inside. His partner, Emily Boyd, has confirmed his death via a GoFundMe page, describing his loss as heartbreaking and overwhelming. Mr. Keats' passing comes as relatives of the missing Australians continue to fly here in the hope of finding them. 26-year-old hiker Cara Severino remains the only missing Australian to be safely located. Nelson Scott, Kathmandu.
1: A police operation is underway following a serious incident at a home in Sydney southwest. It's understood a man's been shot during the incident at Glenalpine. Investigations into exactly what's unfolded are ongoing. Police are appealing for help to locate the parents of a toddler found alone on a road in Sydney South. The child is believed to be about 2 years old. Officers have been patrolling the Ramsgate area in a bid to track down his parents or carers. Sydney is leading a downturn in the country's home values, with $40,000 wide from the median value of homes over winter. National home prices fell 0.9% in August. Cotality Research Director Tim Lawless says interest rates are among the reasons for the fall.
3: Affordability constraints, a sharp pullback in investment after the budget, and of course consumers or home buyers remain deeply pessimistic, which is really another factor here that's blocking participation in the market.
1: Administrators of the Batler Group are urgently seeking funds to keep the property developer afloat. They have until Thursday to secure $20 million to pay staff and fund near-complete projects. The Western Sydney-based operation will be shut down if funding can't be secured. Men are being urged not to tough it out when it comes to hearing loss. New data shows losing the ability to hear is something one in three men accept as they age. Audiologist Mark Vandenberg is urging men to prioritise their hearing health.
4: And I suppose to take action around Father's Day, it is a nice sort of line in the sand, I suppose, for men in the community to take action.
1: Also making news, shark nets are being put back in place at some beaches in the state between Newcastle and Wollongong, and 54 Australians have been recognised in this year's Bravery Honours list. In finance, the Dow Jones is currently trading down 336 points, the Nasdaq trading down 30, one Australian dollar is buying 71.6 US cents.
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6: Aussie tennis player Kim Birrell has kicked off her wedding week with a win at the US Open. Craig Gabriel reports.
7: Wedding bells are on the horizon for Kimmy Birrell. She walks down the aisle on the 5th of September, but who knows if she'll need to change plans. Yesterday, she was almost out of the Open. Rain suspended play, and today she's returned to beat Petra Masinko 3-6, 7-6, 6-3. At the French Open, she made a bet with her fiancé Matt. If she won her first match, she'd have a free budget for flowers. Maybe this time, there'll be an open budget for the honeymoon. Earlier, Arina Sabalenka, wearing her 7-carat engagement ring, also won. Craig Gabriel, New York.
6: Nathan Cleary has won his second Brad Fittler medal as the Blues' best player in the State of Origin series. And halftime in the English Premier League, Aston Villa and Arsenal are level nil-all. That's sport. I'm Mike Pearsall.
1: It's 6:04. That's the latest news and sport.
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10: Let's have a look at the weather for the mid-north coast at Tuesday. Well, one word, sunny. Actually, two words, sunny afternoon. There could be some patchy fog around early this morning. 25 degrees is the maximum forecast for today. We've got around 11 degrees right now. Expect it to remain mostly sunny right through the rest of the week. And warming up, getting up to around 31 degrees on Saturday. On the coastal waters, Smoky Cape to Seal Rocks for Tuesday. Until midnight, we will have northerly winds around about 10 knots. They will get up to 20 knots in the morning. Seas are around 1 metre and increasing up to 1.5 metres around midday. And the swell southerly, 1.5 to 2 metres. And that will decrease to 1.5 metres by early evening. The next tide will be a high tide at 10:53 this morning, 1.36 metres. A low tide, 4:52 this afternoon, at 0.35 of a metre. It is 6 minutes past 6 o'clock. 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

Yes, let us go there. Good morning. How you doing? It's Andy with you. Tuesday morning. And a pinch and a punch for the first of the month. And white rabbits and all of that sort of stuff. It is September. It is springtime. We made it through winter. Not that it really was much of a winter, to be honest. Anyway, they say we're in for a warm, dry spring. We shall see. Earworm came courtesy of the Rolling Stones this morning. Doing the Harlem Shuffle on The Brekkie Show.

0: Santana, Cosmic Carlos, and Rob Thomas up the front there with some smooth. The Rolling Stones kicked us off. It's a 6:15. That's time to check in with Marine Rescue. Peter's there today. Good morning, Peter.
1: Good morning, Andy. Good morning, listeners. How are we all?
0: Good, thanks, mate. How's it going there?
1: Yeah, good. Just looked at the sun coming up, and it was just magic.
0: It is a perfect time of year right now.
1: Oh, it is, isn't it? It is beautiful.
0: Yeah.
1: You know, the weather is warming up a little bit, and it's getting a little bit more comfortable.
0: Yes. I'm looking at the bar cam now. It does look beautiful.
1: It is, yes. So it's a glorious morning. The sea is quite nice and flat at the moment. It's about a meter swell, so it's not too bad. So the forecast for today is the wind is northerly from around 10 knots, but at the moment there is no wind whatsoever. And it's increasing to 15 to 20 knots in the early morning. The seas are around a meter and increasing to 1.5. Around midday, and the swell is suddenly at 1.5 to 2 meters, and that's going to be decreasing to 1.5 meters, and mostly sunny. So yes, the bar at the moment is good. We have there's still water going out, but we have the next is a tide, is a high tide at 10:53 at 1.36 of a meter. So yeah, it's all looking really, really nice. Oh, the barometer at the moment is 1,027, so it's quite high.
0: Yeah, that's the way they like it, isn't it? Up there high.
1: Yes. And the current temperature is 11 degrees. So it's still a bit nippy out there, but it will warm up.
0: It certainly will. It's going to be warm this week too, by the looks of things.
1: Yes, yeah, apparently Thursday we're going to do something like 27 degrees or so.
0: Yeah, what's going on?
1: Yeah, summer's coming.
0: It's coming. It's coming in a hurry. That's what it's doing. Anybody gone out today?
1: We have two vessels out at the moment. It's starting to go because, you know, people, you know, with this flat sort of surface on the water, you know, it's good fishing weather, I presume.
0: That's it. Get out there and do it now.
1: I think that's right.
0: We will recommend that you log on with Marine Rescue first.
1: Oh, definitely,
0: though,
1: definitely, yes. And we also have the boat licensing course on the 20th.
0: All righty, well, that'll be here before you know it.
1: Oh, God, yes.
0: Thanks a lot, Peter.
1: No worries.
0: Talk to you soon. Cheers.
1: Oh, yeah, take care, bye.
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Casey Chambers with The Runaway Train. Red Gum were there before that, Running with the Hurricane. 25 past 6, Tuesday morning on Great Lakes FM. Doing some running to run us up to the news. Here's Tom Petty.

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3: It's 6:30. Good morning. I'm Josh Bryant. A man has been fatally shot during a home invasion in Sydney's southwest. Dusty Fitzpatrick reports.
4: Emergency services were called to a home at Glen Alpine following reports of a home invasion. Police found a man who's believed to be in his 20s suffering a gunshot wound inside the property. He died at the scene. Officers were told a group of unknown offenders had left the home a short time before they arrived. A crime scene is now in place with an investigation underway. Anyone with information is being urged to contact police or Crime Stoppers. Dusty Fitzpatrick, Sydney.
3: A man from the state's south coast has become the first Australian to be declared dead in Nepal's flooding disaster. Michael Keats was hiking near the Nepal-Tibet border when the disaster unfolded. Rescuers are working to find hundreds of hydropower workers trapped in a network of mudfield tunnels in the country. Australian engineer Arnold Dix is assisting with the operation, and he's told Ben Fordham he hasn't experienced anything like this before.
5: Normally, I'm dealing with a tunnel that's collapsed. Here I'm dealing with a world that's exploded, and the only bit that's left is the tunnels. So it's just like nothing I've seen before.
3: The latest data shows property values are falling in almost every suburb across Australia. Cotality says the value of 93% of all homes in capital city suburbs fell during winter. Dwelling values in Sydney dropped by 4.7% across the season. Shark nets are being put back in place at 51 beaches between Newcastle and Wollongong. An expanded drone monitoring program is also coming to effect from today, along

0: the state's coastline for spring and summer. 54 Australians have been recognised in this year's Bravery Honours List. Two bravery medals have been awarded, as well as 22 commendations for brave conduct, as well as six group bravery citations. Speaking in a recorded message, Governor-General Sam Mostyn says the courage of Australians is extraordinary.
1: Australians continue to show resilience and courage and care when putting themselves in danger to protect the lives and property of others, removing others from dangerous circumstances and treacherous and often unimaginable situations. The Australians that we honour on this list remind us of the strength and depth of the human spirit.
0: Also making news, police are appealing for public help as they try to locate the parents or carers of a toddler who was found alone on a road in Sydney South. And Year 12 students will undergo fewer take-home assessment tasks in a bid to combat the use of AI. In finance, the Dow Jones is trading down 374 points, the Nasdaq down 31, one Australian dollar buying 71.6 US cents.
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3: The Sydney Roosters aren't giving up hope on Sam Walker playing a role during their finals campaign. Hugo Savala is today expected to be named in the halves for Friday night's battle with South Sydney after Walker picked up a high-grade ankle injury in their loss to the Dolphins. At the US Open, James Duckworth is up 2-1 over Matteo Almaldi, now into a tiebreaker in the fourth. Earlier, Kimberly Birrell had a win, Alexander Vukic bowed out, while heavyweights Carlos Alcaraz and Aryna Sabalenka had straight sets wins. Lionel Messi has announced his international retirement from football, finishing up with 125 goals and a World Cup title with Argentina. And Pakistan has made wholesale changes to its Test cricket team after losing its series in England. They've dropped seven players, called up five uncapped players and sacked the coach ahead of the third and final Test. That's sport. I'm Mike Pearsall.
0: 26-7, that's news and sport.
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4: A quick look at the weather for the Mid-North Coast, and Tuesday will be sunny. Looking for a top of 25 degrees today. We've got around about 11 degrees right now. As we look ahead, it will remain mostly sunny right through the week, getting up to 31 degrees on Saturday. On the coast, northerly winds around 10 knots. The seas are around a metre. They'll get up to 1.5 metres around midday, and the swell southerly at 1.5 to 2 metres, and that will decrease to 1.5 metres by early evening. Next tide will be a high tide at 10:53 this morning. It is 25 to 7. 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
4: Yes, it is Great Lakes FM. Good morning. How you going? It's Andy with you. What looks like a beautiful Tuesday morning coming up. Really is a perfect time of year right now. We've got to get into today's Spot the Intro. It's a brand new month, but we do not have a voucher to give away. The next 2 months will be voucherless, just because they will be. But we will resume it again with Travelwise, play for another voucher back in when we get up to November. So for the next couple of months, it's just for fun, playing a Spot the Intro today. That means we've got two tunes. What are these two tunes? Spot those intros! We got two songs there. Tell me the names of those two tunes. Telephone 65555444, or you can text 0488 387 44. Spotting the intros, two tunes. Mm-hmm. And we'll do that again after the 7:30 news. And after the 8:30 news, we shall reveal all around about 10 to 9. And that's thanks to Travelwise. Spot those intros. Yesterday, we twisted a tune. It was Spectrum. And I'll be gone. Doggone. It's 23 minutes to 7 on Great Lakes FM.

0: I wouldn't be doggone, I'll be long gone. Marvin Gaye, what a great singer that man was. And Spectrum before that, that was yesterday's twisty tune, I'll Be Gone. It's coming up to a quarter to seven, Tuesday morning, at Great Lakes FM. You're waking up to a beautiful day. And let's see if we're bruising any brain cells playing Spot the Intro today. Oh, I know, I bruised one on the telephone, old Stu Magoo. But he will be back, I'm sure. The bullets went, and it was Brent in Austinmere got the gold on the telephone today. Cookie at Smith's Lake got the silver. And Despons in his natural habitat getting the bronze. That's where it should be. Well done, Brent, Cookie and Spons. Gold, silver and bronze. We also heard from Linda at Port. Sluggo at Waratah was there as well. They were the five correct callers. Had a few that hit the post, I got to say, but I'm sure they will return. Over on the text machine, let's see what's going on over here. It's Dinsdale! Dinsdale Piranha from Redhead gets himself the gold bullet today. Well done, Dinsy!
1: He was a gentleman, Dinsdale. What's more, he knew how to treat a female impersonator.
0: That's right, and he gets the gold bullet. Excellent work, Dinsdale Piranha from Redhead. Closely followed for the silver bullet. It's the James Gang at Foster. Well done, James and Teresa. And Nico at Tuncurry has got himself the bronze today. Well done. We've also heard from Mad Dog Henry at Wickham. We got Stefan Inger, and they're at Hawk's Nest. There's Stubbs at Smith's Lake and Steve and Jackie at Foster. Gav from the Broughtons up at the island with Mrs. B giving a shout to Tom and Sam who are at work. Morning, Tom and Sammy. And you both think correctly. Well done, Gav and Mrs. B and all the Broughtons. We've also heard from Deb and John at Hawk's Nest. We got Funky Claude, the Funkster, getting it right. 2 out of 2 for you. Kerry at Smithies and Rob and John at Noosa. And boing to you two. You get the first one, but you're not sure of the second one. Not yet, anyway. Norm at Port has got them both right. Warwick at Stroud and actually, but you're so close with that first one, Barbie, but it's not that, but I can see where you're going, but it's I can't give you that one. The other one's right, but very close with that first one. Have a think. There's the Sussex Inlet Monkeys, and they've got 2 out of 2. So too has Susie Sue at Falford. Well done, Susie. Carlton Heston, catch him on the wireless on a Wednesday night. He's with Diana there at Foster. They reckons, 2 out of 2 for you as well. Robin at Coomber Park also gets some... Oh, no, she doesn't. Second one's right there, Robin. Not that first one. It's not You Gotta Have Faith. Not George Michael. No. Deb at Tea Gardens gets them both right, though. And Phil at Foster. We got the Heppies at Foster. And the second one's right at Heppies. But the first one isn't Moni Moni. It's a wob wob. Paddy at Foster gets 2 out of 2. So too Sabrina at Smith's Lake. Cheryl at Foster and the Apple Seeds at Redhead. You have a terrific Tuesday. You got them both right. So too Kerry at Taree and Sandy at Diamond Beach. And yep, they're both correct. Well done, Sandy. Barb, yeah, that's the one we're after. Thank you, Barb. Yep, excellent work to you. And we'll do it again after the 7:30 news. Playing Spot the Intro today. As always, thanks to TravelWise. 12 minutes to 7 o'clock is the time. You're tuned in to Great Lakes FM. It's springtime. 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
1: It's 7 o'clock. Good morning. I'm Josh Bryant. A man from the state's south coast has been named as the first Australian killed in Nepal's flood disaster. Michael Keats was hiking on the Nepal-Tibet border when a torrent of water rushed through. His partner Emily confirming his death on social media, saying she's planning a trip to India for a spiritual pilgrimage to honour the 37-year-old.
2: I'm just scrambling, trying to get passports updated and visa applications and looking at flights and whatnot. In and amongst trying to just navigate grief and messages from hundreds of people around the world.
1: About 40 Australians remain unaccounted for as the rescue effort in some areas turns into a recovery mission. An investigation is underway after a deadly home invasion in Sydney southwest. A man in his 20s was fatally shot inside a property at Glenalpine. Police have been told a group of people left the scene a short time before they arrived. A toddler has been found alone on a road in Sydney South, with a search now underway for his carers. Sophie Clark reports.
3: Police found the child on McDonald Street at Ramsgate at about 2 o'clock this morning. Officers have been patrolling the surrounding area but haven't been able to locate his parents or carers. The boy is described as being of Caucasian appearance and is about 2 years old. He was found wearing a black t-shirt and black pants. Anyone with information is being asked to come forward. Sophie Clark reporting.
1: The latest data shows Sydney is driving the property market downturn. Dwelling values in the city dropped 4.7% across the winter months. The value of 93% of homes in capital city suburbs fell over the season. Shoppers who assault or intimidate retail workers in the state will be banned from entering stores under proposed laws. New workplace protection orders would be imposed on anyone in the state over the age of 14. Australia's tobacco excise has increased again, indexed as debate continues over its role in the surging illicit trade. State premiers are among those calling for the tax to be reduced to help tackle the rise of black market cigarettes, while health advocates argue it should remain as it is. Australian Association of Convenience Stores Chief Executive Theo Fakares told Ben Fordham enforcement alone isn't working.
4: Extremely frustrating because every move in the price, I mean, you know, it's another 60 cents a packet, but that in excise, that'll translate up. But it's like a gift to these crime groups. I mean, they must be the only people that are happy with this.
1: And Grammy-winning singer Lionel Richie is in intensive care after falling ill during a concert on Saturday. In finance, the Dow Jones closed down 374 points, the Nasdaq down 31, one Aussie dollar buying 71.6 US cents.
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6: Nathan Cleary has been awarded the Brad Fittler Medal as the Blues' best player in State of Origin. It's the second time Cleary has claimed the honour, also winning in 2020. Speaking on 100% footy, the star halfback has opened up on the pressure he felt before the decider.
7: I think it sort of galvanised us in a way. You know, the knives obviously coming out, and I thought it actually helped us just simplify and, you know, just get around each other.
6: James Duckworth is through to the second round of the US Open after stunning Italy's Matteo Arnaldi. The Aussie saved six set points in the fourth, eventually wearing down the 30th seed in a tiebreaker. Full-time in the English Premier League, Arsenal has defeated Aston Villa 1-0 at Villa Park, maintaining its perfect record to start the season. And no action at the Fiji Surf Pro today with competition on hold at Cloudbreak. That's sport. I'm Mike Pearsall.
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0: 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Sale ends Sunday. 40 Winks. Serious about sleep.
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10: And taking a look at the weather for the Mid-North Coast for Tuesday, we can expect a sunny day and we're looking for a top of 25 degrees today. We're looking for 25 degrees, a maximum forecast, and we've got around about 11 right now. It will remain mostly sunny right through the week, getting up to 31 degrees on Saturday, cooling down on Sunday. Looks as though we might have some wet stuff coming next week. On the coastal waters, Smoky Cape to Seal Rocks, Tuesday until midnight, northerly winds around 10 knots, getting up to 20 knots in the morning, seas around a metre, up to 1.5 metres around midday, and the swell is southerly at 1.5 to 2 metres, and that will decrease to 1.5 metres by early evening. Next tide, that's going to be a high tide, 10.53 this morning, and a low tide at 4.52 this afternoon. 6 minutes past seven, and you're listening to Great Lakes FM.
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1: It is springtime in paradise. It is Great Lakes FM. Good morning. How you going? It's Andy with you on your Tuesday morning. 6 minutes past 7 o'clock. That means time to climb aboard the magic bus.
2: What we're going
1: to
2: do right here is go back.
1: And let's go way back.
2: Way back. Back into time.
1: And I've been checking out the Australian top-selling Australian singles for 1975. Pretty much right at the top of that was Sherbet.

That's the captain, Antoniel, and Love Will Keep Us Together. Sherbet before that, 1975 on the Hippie Highway. Coming up to 14 minutes past 7 o'clock, you're tuned into Great Lakes FM. Here's Pilot.

0: G'day everybody, it's Ava here from Terry Evans Racing. Would you like to join our latest racing partnership? I've got a fantastic ownership opportunity for those who are interested in getting involved in a racehorse with plenty of upside. We've got a beautiful chestnut horse coming to the stable by the name of Tact. He's by the Autumn Sun. That's right, that's the same sire as champion racehorse mare Autumn Glow from Chris Waller's stable. We're going to set Tact for the Tuncurry Cup in mid-September. So if you'd like to get yourself all dressed up and go along to the races to see your horse win the cup, get in touch with Terry Evans Racing now on 0417 225 608. You won't regret it.
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That's Johnny Wakelin and the story of Muhammad Ali. The Black Superman, we heard from the Sweet Pilot. There was the Captain and Tennille Sherbet in there as well. Checking out tunes from the Australian Singles Chart of 1975. News comes up in around about 3.5 minutes' time. We got some Gloria Gaynor to take us there. Never Can Say Goodbye.

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3: It's 7:30. Good morning. I'm Josh Bryant. The Foreign Minister says Australia's government does not yet have official confirmation of the death of New South Wales man Michael Keats in Nepal. His partner has announced the news online, his loved ones saying the death is heartbreaking and overwhelming. As it stands, the official number of Australians unaccounted for in the disaster stands at 43. But Penny Wong has told Today it's a terrible and challenging time for all of those with loved ones in the affected areas.
4: We respect the rights of the families to make the statements they have, and our thoughts go out to his family and to every Australian family who is hoping that the many who are missing can be located.
3: Police are investigating after a man was fatally shot during a home invasion in Sydney's southwest. The man, believed to be in his 20s, died at the scene at Glenalpine. Officers are looking for a group of people who left the home before officers arrived. House prices across the country have fallen for a fifth straight month. Chelsea Bowden explains.
5: Australia's housing downturn has accelerated, with house prices falling in 93% of capital city suburbs through winter. According to property data firm Cotality, the National Home Value Index dropped 0.9% in August and is now 3.6% below the record high from March. Every capital city except Darwin recorded a decline over the past 3 months. Sydney continues to lead the trend, with prices down 1.4% in August. Chelsea Bowden reporting.
3: Administrators for the Sydney-based Batler Group are urgently seeking funds to keep the developer operating. They have until Thursday to secure $20 million in order to pay staff and fund near-complete projects, or the business will be shut down. Year 12 students in the state will undergo fewer take-home assessments in a bid to combat the use of AI. 90% of students' final HSC mark will now be determined by supervised testing. The US president has posted AI videos demonstrating what a missile attack on Iran's Karg Island would look like. Donald Trump has previously floated taking the key Iranian oil production center. Former campaign advisor Tony Schaefer says he believes the videos are a distraction.
6: At the same time we're looking at this, we're not looking at some of the other things like the

0: Saudis and PACs working together to create a coalition, the Turks and Greeks working together.
1: And Prime Minister Anthony Albanese has touched down in Palau for the Pacific Islands Forum. In finance, the Dow Jones closed down 374 points, the Nasdaq down 31, one Aussie dollar buying 71.6 US cents.
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1: Kimberly Birrell and James Duckworth have joined Taylor Preston in winning through to the second round of the US Open. Birrell gets married later this week and says the prize money might go toward their honeymoon.
3: Oh my gosh, maybe it will have to be. To be honest, we don't actually have anything on this one, but I'll have to think of something. Probably mortgage. We do have a mortgage.
1: Rinky Hijikata, Alexi Popperin and Maya Joint are all still to come for Australia this morning. Nathan Cleary has been crowned the Blues' best player in Origin for a second time, winning the Brad Fittler Medal at the New South Wales Rugby League Award night. Yasmin Meeks won the Women's Player of the Series Award. And Lionel Messi has announced his retirement from international football, finishing with 125 goals from 207 games for Argentina. That's sport. I'm Mike Pearsall. 26 to 8, that's the latest news and sport.
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4: And a quick look at the weather for the Mid-North Coast. And Tuesday will be sunny and we're looking for 25 degrees. We've got around about 13 degrees right now, and it will remain sunny right through the rest of the week. On the coast, we have northerly winds around about 10 knots, and they will increase up to around 15 knots in the morning. Seas are around a metre and up to 1.5 metres around midday, and the swell is southerly at 1.5 to 2 metres, and that will decrease to 1.5 metres by early evening. Next tide, that will be a high tide at 10:53 this morning. It is 25 to 7. No, it's not, Andy. It's 25 to 8 on Great Lakes FM.
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4: Great Lakes FM. Good morning. How you going? It's Andy with you on your Tuesday morning. A beautiful Tuesday morning it is too. And we're travelling in the Magic Bus on the Hippie Highway, and we've gone back to 1975, and we shall get back there again real soon. Got to check out today's Spot the Intros. Got two tunes today. What are the names of these two tunes? Spot those intros. Tell me the names of those two tunes. Do it on the telephone on 65555444. Do it on the text on 0488 38744. Let's do it one more time. Give you another listen after the 8:30 news. We shall reveal all around about 10 to 9. Spotting the intros today. You're tuned into Great Lakes FM. Let's get back on the Hippie Highway.
7: What we're going to do right here is go back.
4: Way back.
7: Way back. Back into time.
4: Yeah, 1975 on the Magic Bus, and here's Hush. 23 minutes to 8.

Skyhooks and Saturday Night. We had Hush before that. 1975, Travelling in the Magic Bus on the Hippie Highway. Get back there real soon. Let's check out who's playing today. Spot the intros. All the bullets went early. Brent in Austinmere got himself the gold today. Cookie at Smith's Lake has the silver. And Despons at Kalungaluk got the bronze. We just heard from Diane at Southwest Rocks. There was Harry Hotspurs at White Hart Lane. Frankie at Foster. And Lizzie and JT, they cranked up their brain box and they got it right. Well done to you. Still bruising brain cells, though, on the telephone, I got to say. On the text machine, Dinsdale. Dinsdale Piranha from Redhead gets the gold bullet. Well done, Dinsy. There's the James Gang at Foster for the silver, and Nico at Tuncurry got the bronze. And where do we get to, texters? We got to Sandy at Diamond, who got it right. Barb at Foster, yep, that's the one we're looking for. Same for Robin at Coomber Park. Yes, absolutely correct. Well done. And the Heppies, yep, absolutely spot on. But then we get to Cheryl at Greenpoint. And you got the first one, Cheryl, but the second one isn't tequila. Back to the drawing board. Hey Jude, Bulladila, gets them both right. Absolutely correct. Well done, Hey Jude. And then Rocky and Bullwinkle. It's Squirrel and Moose. And, well, it's not Take Five by Dave Burbeck. And it's not The Girl from Ipanema, although I can see how you're getting there. But no, that's a double wob-wob. Sorry, Rocky and Bullwinkle, but Gary S. at Foster gets them both. So too does The Pirate. We've heard from Cindy at Tuncurry, getting them both right. Spiky Barb from Foster, also 2 out of 2. The Reggies at Tuncurry, both correct, as is Kathy and Ian, the Hillvillians, springing into Tuesday. There's, oh, it's Mort from Port, and yes, yeah, that's the first one, and the other one is something that's not that one, and I'll see what I can do for you, Mort. Nice try. We've also heard from the Rodfather, Morning Rodders. You got them both right, so too did Mr. and Mrs. Jock at Foster. There's Emmett in Scarborough in Queensland, getting 2 out of 2. Karen from Coralbin, also both correct. And, oh, ahoy, it's Gouldy from Smith's Lake, getting a big shout to Dylan from Palms Mobile Automotive and getting both the tunes. Well done to Gouldy. Milto at Tuncurry and Roxy also at Tuncurry, both correct. Deb in Bed and Ron at Lake Cattai. And then we get to Christine. I got no idea what those are, Christine, I'm afraid. I can't put them into today's tunes, so it's back to the drawing board. Sorry, Christine. Ron at Lake Cattai is back again with the same one, and it's still correct. Greg at Foster went for some tequila and gets a wob. But the other one's right, Greg. We've also heard from JP at Foster. We got... Ooh, but Daryl at Harrington. Ooh, let's see. First one's right, Daryl. The second one, right artist, but it's the wrong song. Close, though. Uzi What's It at Lake Australia. And getting them both right. Well done, Uzi. And then we heard from Glenn at Taree, and he got them both right as well. So we will do it again after the 8:30 news, playing Spot the Intro today. It is coming up to 13 minutes to 8 o'clock. Going to find the Chook Man, and we shall be back with the Surf Report in around 3 minutes. Right after we hear from the 3 Degrees from 1975. On the Hippie Highway, it's Great Lakes FM.

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1: Hey, Chuck, man.
2: Hey, man, I was just singing away to that song.
1: It's a catchy little tune, isn't it?
2: Well, it used to be the couple skate at the end of the skating night.
1: Ah, I can just picture that.
2: Yeah, as you could hear me singing when I answered the phone.
1: it was lovely, Chuck.
2: I'll just bring back memories. How are you today, mate?
1: Not too cruddy, Chuck. How about you?
2: Yeah, not too bad, mate. It was sad to hear about our boxer there. He, Tony Mundine. Anthony Mundine. But, yeah, I met him in 1983. I was a pre-delivery mechanic at a Datsun dealership.
1: Mm-hmm.
2: And he came in and bought this brand-new Bluebird TRX. And, yeah, I pre-delivered it for him. But I went over to him. He said, is my car ready? And I said, no, I've never touched it, mate. And he shaped up to me. And I went, yes, I did it 4 hours ago, mate. You're right. But he had a bit of a chat to his really nice bloke.
1: Yeah, that's all I've ever heard about Anthony Mundine.
2: Tony. Yeah, that's it. Yeah,
1: apparently he was a decent chap by all accounts.
2: He certainly was, mate. Yeah. Anyhow, it happens. Looking at today's surf conditions. Well, the swell has dropped a little bit, especially since I was out there yesterday.
1: Oh, that's right. How'd you go in your boat?
2: Yeah, good. I just went in the lake first and couldn't get anything, so I thought, oh, nice and flat. Now I'll go and have a look. But I didn't have the right gear.
1: Okay.
2: A half pounds lead sinker of a normal fishing rod, and it's just bending over like a banana. But I had a decent bite, and it crushed my gear, so I said, no, I'm going in.
1: Fair enough. Well, as long as that all passed without incident, Chuck.
2: Without incident, which is pretty unusual for me. Our water temperature is 19.8 degrees, I can assure you of that. So that may be heading up, because I think it was down around 17 degrees last week.
1: Yeah, so it was.
2: Might be on the increase.
1: Superb.
2: Superb, excellent stuff. So yes, we're looking at around about a 2 foot wave now. It's just focused on the southern end of 1 mile now, and it looks pretty good down there.
1: It does.
2: The only problem is it closes out a bit down there, so you're better off sort of the middle towards northern end. You might get a bit of a decent wave there, see what happens with that. Nothing at all happening over at Tuncurry, what I can see from that Canberra angle, but nothing in the bar, no jet throws about.
1: Nah.
2: I passed him, actually, when I come back in. He was there.
1: Did you?
2: Well, I don't know which one he is, but I'm just going to call him when he goes there. It's just going to be Jethro.
1: Yeah, just give him a wave. Hey, Jethro!
2: Yeah, show us your flute.
1: Really don't mind if you sit this one out.
2: Yeah, that's it. Exactly. Very, very good. Well covered.
1: Sitting on a park bench. So you could just throw all the lines at him as you go past, all the Jethro Tull tunes.
2: I could do that. Yeah, why not?
1: Yeah.
2: Yeah. Oh, how about locomotive breath?
1: Yeah, can do that one. In the shuffling madness. Doom, doom, doom, doom, doom.
2: Wow.
1: I'd like to go out there and have a word with Jethro.
2: Oh, I told you I was going to pick you up yesterday, but you weren't there.
1: No, that's when the boat became involved.
2: Oh, okay. You just walked down the Foster Brake, all you're seeing.
1: Yeah, that's right. I could just sit on the wall and chat to him there.
2: Well, I'll come down with you one day and we'll do that.
1: Rightio.
2: Maybe.
1: Maybe.
2: What was I saying? Oh, yeah, excellent conditions up Wallaby Point and all the beaches up there and Redhead. Oh, Dinsdale.
1: Dinsdale.
3: He was a cruel man, but fair.
2: There we go.
1: He was cruel but fair.
4: He was a gentleman, cruel, Dinsdale.
1: Yes.
4: What's more, he knew how to treat a female impersonator.
1: That's right.
2: That was the one I was looking for. Anyhow, good on you, Dinsy. All right, let's get straight on to Bradley, I think.
1: Bradley says, It's another good-looking morning on the beaches again today. The swell height around the 3 to 4 foot mark on the open beaches with pretty good conditions. North-facing beaches are pretty bumpy with the wind. They got around 2 foot of swell, but they do look nice for a stroll along the beach. And the pick for today will be the southern corners. And they should have a few nice ones on offer all day if you're keen for a wave. On ya, Bradders!
2: On ya, Bradders. Oh, yeah. I don't know what's happened here. I think the internet died for a second. Oh, hang on. No. It's playing up. It wants to start from the start again.
1: Yeah.
2: There you go. Okay, Macquarie Coastal Waters today. Winds are going to be northerly about 10 knots, increasing to 15 to 20 knots in the early morning. Seas around 1 metre, increasing to 1 to 1.5 metres around midday, and that's on a southerly swell of 1.5 to 2 metres, decreasing to 1.5 metres by early evening. And for the all-important tides today, we are looking at a high tide, 10.53 this morning, 1.36 metres. Gee, what's going on here? Yeah, anyhow, I'll let that one go.
1: All right.
2: Yeah, something's going on here.
1: I'll do it, Chucky.
2: Yeah, it's all really thank you.
0: Ahoy, matey.
2: Ahoy, matey, that's it. Yeah. Oh, yeah. Hang on a sec. I'll see if I can do that. Oh, yeah. Now, why is everything done this, Tim? First day of spring, too. Mm. Happy spring day.
1: Happy spring to you, too, Chuck.
2: Yes. What are you up to for the rest of the day?
1: I'm going to try and just keep out of the way of everybody and everything.
2: Oh, you're not going to get in the way.
1: Nah, I'm going to go and sit in my office and just stay there.
2: You're not going to sulk, are you?
1: Yeah, I might just stare into the middle distance and just dribble a bit.
2: Okay.
1: Wait for 2 o'clock to come round and then go home.
2: Yeah, go home and do some lounge sulking.
1: Yeah.
2: Well, you'll find something.
1: I'm sure. Something will come along to occupy me, Chucky. It usually does. there it is.
2: Right.
1: What you up to?
2: It's book week day or book something day at the Nabiak School, so I'm going to go out there. We're going to go and watch the kids get all dressed up, and yeah, so that'll be fun.
1: Yeah, that will be. That's good. It's good when the kids do stuff like that.
2: That's right, yes.
1: Rightio, right. Chook man.
2: We'll have to have a game of spring tennis tomorrow or something.
1: All right, see how we go. Oh.
2: What do we got?
1: Casey and the Sunshine Band, Chook man.
2: Ah, oh, very good.
1: We're going to get down tonight because we can't get back up again. Help! Help! Nurse!

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1: It's 8 o'clock. Good morning. I'm Josh Bryant. A young boy has now been reunited with his parents more than 5 hours after the toddler was found alone by the side of a road in Sydney South. Police made an appeal for public help after patrols of the area at Ramsgate failed to find the two-year-old's parents or carers. Chief Inspector Paul Callaghan's told Ben Fordham a childcare worker was the key to getting the family back together.
2: Minds the boy every day through the week, identify the boy through the photo, contacted the parents who contacted us at St George. It's a really great outcome.
1: A manhunt is underway after a deadly home invasion in Sydney Southwest. A man in his 20s died at the scene at Glen Alpine after being shot. Police are looking for a group of people who left the home before officers arrived. Australia's foreign minister says the government does not yet have official confirmation of the death of New South Wales man Michael Keats in Nepal. His partner has announced the news online, loved ones saying his death is heartbreaking and overwhelming. The official number of Australians unaccounted for after the country's flooding disaster stands at 43. An RAAF aircraft carrying aid is now on its way to Nepal. Home values have continued to slide across the country for a fifth consecutive month. They fell across 93% of capital city suburbs during winter. Cotality head of research Tim Lawler says it's putting buyers in the negotiating seat.
3: If you're a prospective buyer in the marketplace, this is great news. It means that housing is becoming more affordable. There's a lot more stock to choose from because listing numbers are about 13% higher than they were a year ago across the Sydney market.
1: New legislation will be introduced into state parliament aimed at cracking down on violence against retail workers. Shoppers who assault or intimidate retail staff will be banned from entering stores. The laws are expected to come into effect in the next 12 months. Staff at the University of Sydney are preparing to go on strike tomorrow. The National Tertiary Education Union members will stop work for 24 hours. The union wants provisions to protect staff from an adverse effects of AI. More than 80% of surveyed young Australians say they feel stressed about managing money. A Financial Basics Foundation poll shows 94% of those surveyed believe financial literacy should be taught in schools. Foundation Chief Executive Katrina Samios says it doesn't need to be a standalone subject.
4: But there are opportunities and gaps within the personal development, life skills, pastoral care type areas in the timetable.
1: In finance, the Dow Jones closed down 374 points, the Nasdaq down 31. One Aussie dollar buying 71.6 US cents.
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6: Hugo Savala is being backed to fill the enormous void left by injured Roosters halfback Sam Walker. The star playmaker requires surgery for a high-grade ankle injury and looks unlikely to play again this season. Teammate Nafahu White says Savala has been waiting for a chance to play in the halves.
7: We're definitely backing Hugo to go out and do what he does best. He's been doing it for a while now. I know he's just been having a spell in the centres and wings there, but I know he loves to be back in his position, doing what he does best.
6: A couple of wins on the board for our Aussies at the US Open. Kimberly Birrell and James Duckworth through to the second round. Maya Joynt is on court now, down a break in her first set against Ludmila Samsonova. The Wallabies have arrived in Mendoza ahead of their second test against Argentina on Sunday morning. And Arsenal has maintained its perfect start to the EPL season with a 1-0 win over Aston Villa. That's sport. I'm Mike Pearsall.
1: 8:04, that's the latest news and sport.
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10: And let's have a look at the weather for the Mid-North Coast for Tuesday. We can expect a sunny day, and we're looking for a top temperature around about the 25 degree mark. We've got around 14 degrees right now. Expect mostly sunny right through the rest of the week and staying warm up to 31 degrees on Saturday. On the coastal waters, Smoky Cape to Seal Rocks, Tuesday till midnight. Northerly winds around about 10 knots, getting up to around 15 knots through the morning. Seas are around a metre, and they will increase up to 1.5 metres around midday. The swell is southerly at 1.5 to 2 metres, decreasing to 1.5 metres by early evening. And the next tide is a high tide at 10:53 this morning, and a low tide at 4:52 this afternoon. 6 minutes past 8 o'clock is the time, and you're tuned in to Great Lakes FM.
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10: It is springtime in paradise. It is Great Lakes FM. Good morning. How you doing? It's Andy with you, hanging out with you on your Tuesday morning. It is the 1st of September. And congratulations to you. If it is your birthday, September 1, who do you share it with? Will you share it with Barry Gibb? He's turning 80 today. Born on the Isle of Man in the UK in 1946. Vocalist, guitarist with the Bee Gees, Barry, and his younger twin brothers, Robin, who passed away in 2012, and Morris, who passed away in 2002, emigrated from Britain to Australia in 1958 and made their first recordings in January of 1963. And basically, then it all really took off. The origin of the Bee Gees name was inspired by four people with the initial BG. They were disc jockey Bill Gates, a racing driver named Bill Good, and Barry Gibb, and their mother, Barbara Gibb. That's where the Bee Gees get their name from. From 1975, doing some jive talking, here is the brothers. Happy birthday to Barry. Happy birthday to you. 7 past 8, Great Lakes FM. Good morning.

Congratulations. If the 1st of September is your birthday, it is also Barry Gibb's birthday today. Born on this day, 1946. That there, jive talking. What time signature is that in? It's got to be 5-4 or something. I just love the way it shifts around towards the end there. The Bee Gees, happy birthday to Barry Gibb, the last remaining brother. The oldest and the last remaining brother. And happy birthday to him. Who else was born on this day? Let's check the list of olden times. September 1st. The original Engelbert Humperdinck was born on this day, a German composer, and his name was borrowed by a singer named Arnold Dorsey, who became Engelbert Humperdinck in the 1960s. But the original one, the German composer, born on this day, 1854. Edgar Rice Burroughs was born on this day, wrote a decent story or two, such as Tarzan. He was born in 1875. Who else is on the list? Yvonne DiCarlo from the Munsters, Mrs. Munster. Yvonne DiCarlo, Peggy Yvonne Middleton, a real name, born in 1922. As I mentioned, she was Miss Lily Munster. That's right. Oh, Lily. Who else has got a birthday? Let's see. Scrolling down the list. Conway Twitty was born on this day. Real name, Harold Lloyd Jenkins. He was born in 1933. Who else can we talk about? Who's got a birthday today? Let's talk about Natalie Bassingthwaite. Oh, just like saying her name. Natalie Bassingthwaite, born in Wollongong in 1975. So, 51 years old today, Australian singer and actress. Lead singer with the Rogue Traders. This was their biggest hit. Made number one in Australia. Made number four in the UK.

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6: Yes, you may have some more. It's 18 and a half past 8 o'clock. It is the 1st of September. We found out Barry Gibb of the Bee Gees shares his birthday with Natalie Bassingthwaite, front person from the Rogue Traders. And also having a birthday today, JD Fortune. Born in Ontario, Canada, Jason Dean Bennison, his real name, turning 53 today. He was the winner of the 2005 CBS reality TV series Rockstar in Excess and was appointed full-time singer after winning that, and sounds like this.

In Excess, Pretty Vegas, happy birthday to J.D. Fortune. It's a happy birthday to Bruce Foxton. He was born on this day in Woking in Surrey, same town as my mate Stevie comes from. If you're listening, Steve, Bruce Foxton's got a birthday today. We know him as the bass player with The Jam.

happy birthday to Bruce Foxton and his Rickenbacker bass. That there, The Jam. Bruce Foxton, a bass player with that particular group. Fabulous band. You've got to check out The Jam. Some of their albums are just magnificent. It is 25 and a half past eight. It is the 1st of September, celebrating birthdays. And Gloria Estefan was born in Havana, Cuba, on this day in 1957, a Cuban-American singer. She had a whole bunch of hits. There was the Miami Sound Machine, and then she went out solo and had even more hits. In 1990, seriously injured in a bus crash, but she came through to take us to the news. Gloria Estefan, 26 past 8 on Great Lakes FM. Happy birthday.

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2: 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Good. 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
4: It's 8:30. Good morning. I'm Josh Bryant. A man has been shot dead during a home invasion in Sydney's southwest. Dusty Fitzpatrick reports.
5: The man, aged in his 20s, was found with a gunshot wound when police arrived at the Glen Alpine property. Officers have been told a group of people fled the scene before they arrived at the home. There have been suggestions the shooting may have been a case of mistaken identity. A crime scene is in place with an investigation now underway. Anyone with information is being urged to contact police or Crime Stoppers. Dusty Fitzpatrick, Sydney.
4: The Australian government says it has not officially confirmed the death of New South Wales man Michael Keats in Nepal. The 37-year-old's partner has announced the news online, with loved ones saying the death is heartbreaking. Foreign Minister Penny Wong says she respects the rights of affected families to make statements about their loved ones. A toddler has been reunited with his parents more than 5 hours after he was found alone by the side of a road in Sydney South. Police made an appeal for public help after patrols of the area at Ramsgate had failed to locate the child's parents or carers. Some experts claim the state government is ignoring the science when it comes to shark nets. The measures are being deployed from this morning to 51 beaches between Newcastle and Wollongong. Marine biologist Lawrence Klebeck says the nets act like a beacon for some predators.
6: Because the dead and dying entangled wildlife within the nets attract sharks closer to shore. So the sooner we can get rid of the shark nets, the better for marine wildlife, but also the better for public safety.
4: Qantas ground crew workers have voted in favour of taking industrial action over pay and conditions. The Transport Workers Union and the airline will return to the Fair Work Commission this month. It's hoped a deal will be reached to avoid any strike action. Prostate cancer advocates say they're disappointed by a federal government cut to a specialist nursing program. The program has 133 specialist nurses nationwide, with 150,000 consultations a year. Prostate Cancer Foundation Australia's Anne Savage says it'll have real effects on the lives of men.
7: The federal government is ignoring the evidence on this, and men will pay a very high price in lives. We cannot afford for this decision to go ahead.
4: And Lionel Richie is believed to be in hospital after struggling to make it through a performance in the United States. It's understood the 72-year-old singer checked himself into the health facility shortly after the performance. There are reports that doctors are looking to whether possible dehydration was a factor in the health concerns. In finance, the Dow Jones closed down 374 points, the Nasdaq down 31 points at the close. One Australian dollar currently buying 71.6 US cents.
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4: Two more Aussies have had wins in the first round at the US Open. Craig Gabriel is in New York.
9: It's been more than 4 months since Carlos Alcaraz played an official match, and when he went on court for his first round, he said the emotions crossed over. He was happy and very, very nervous. He accounted for Roman Safiulin.

0: 6-4, 6-4, 6-4, and that gave him a good gauge, which he indicated was satisfying. Arina Sabalenka and Amanda Anisimova had straight set wins, and Aussies Kim Birrell and James Duckworth came from overnight suspensions to win their matches, while Stefanos Tsitsipas beat Arthur Fils for the first time. Craig Gabriel, New York.
1: West Tigers officials say they had no idea their skipper Jerome Luai was flying to PNG after their game in Townsville on Saturday. He made a public appearance at the PNG Golf Open alongside Prime Minister James Marape. That's sport. I'm Mike Pearsall.
2: It's 26-9. That's the latest news and sport.
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3: Let's have a look at the weather. Mid-North Coast and a Tuesday will be sunny, and we're chasing a top of 25 degrees today, sitting on around 15 degrees right now, and it will remain sunny right through the rest of the week. On the coast, northerly winds around about 10 knots, the sea and swell around 1 to 1.5 metres, and the next tide will be a high tide. Currently on the coast, we've got no wind at all. The barometer is at 1,028, sea and swell are around a metre, the bar conditions are good, and that high tide comes in at 10.53 this morning at 1.36 metres.
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3: It is. How you going? It's Andy with you on your Tuesday morning. Time to get serious about today's intros. Playing Spot the Intro today. Got two tunes. That means you need to tell me the names of these two songs. Spot those intros. It's a spot the intros. We got two tunes there. Tell me what they are on the telephone. The number is 65555444, or do it on the text machine. That number is 0488 387 44. Let's do it one more time. Spotting the intros today, and we shall reveal all in around about 10 minutes' time. Two tunes, tell me what they are. Here's Queen on Great Lakes FM. It is 23 minutes to 9.

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0: That's another very catchy little tune, isn't it? Matthew Wilder, we heard from Yellow, we heard from Queen. There were some clues there for today's Spot the Intro tunes. Entries have now closed. It is coming up to 11 minutes to 9 o'clock. And today we were asking, what were these two tunes? Spot these intros. What were those two tunes? That's what we were asking. And you answered. All the bullets went early. Brent in Austinmere got the gold very early this morning on the telephone. The Cookie Man at Smith's Lake got the silver. And Despons at Kalungaluk got the morning's bronze. And just then, two correct caller inners. There was Kaz at Smith's and Shaz at Tuncurry. And they joined our earlier caller inners. Bruised a few brain cells today with these. On the text machine, it was Dinsdale. Dinsdale Piranha from Redhead.
1: He was a gentleman, Dinsdale. What's more, he knew how to treat a female impersonator.
0: And he gets the gold bullet on the textar. Well done, Dinsy. The James Gang at Foster have the silver. And Nico at Tuncurry got the bronze. And we've since heard from Glenn at Taree gets them both right, as does Greg at Foster. We heard from Daryl at Harrington and Backdoor Benny from Bungwall. 2 out of 2, Toby Carroll, the Watley Hill Ranger, also both correct. Ramos the Red, and 2 out of 2 for you, and Gail Warning, also both correct. There's the Jaso Rooney, well done Jaso, and Willow at Merriweather. We got Robbo at Lake Macquarie, and there's also Val, listening in sunny Taree. You have a lovely sunny spring day, Val, you got them both right. So too did Sherlo at Lake Macquarie. We also heard from Dan. Is that Dynamite Dan? Getting them both right. Well done to you, Squire. And I will do that. I like those mashup things. They're clever. Who else we heard from? Bradders. Bradders at Boomers. And he gets them both right. Well done, Bradley. And we also heard from the Brummy Boy, listening in Tunners. Well done, the Brummy Boy. Two tunes today. The first one, that's Georgie Fame and the Blue Flames. And he says, yeah, yeah. Every evening, yeah, the second one was the Doors, Break On Through to the Other Side. Sounding very cocktail lounge-ish, doesn't it? 1960s cocktail lounge. Georgie Fame and the Blue Flames with Yeah Yeah, and the second one was The Doors, Break On Through to the Other Side. Well done, everybody that got it right. You are in the competition computer, and we'll do it all again tomorrow. We'll play Who Am I? Today's Spot the Intros, Georgie Fame with Yeah Yeah, and The Doors, Break On Through. It's 8:30 to 9.

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4: It's 9 o'clock. Good morning. I'm Josh Bryant. The federal government says it holds grave concerns for the missing 43 Australians following the Nepal floods, as the family of one pilgrim believes he's dead. Nelson Scott reports from Kathmandu.
5: Michael Keats was hiking near the Nepal-Tibet border when catastrophic flash flooding began. His partner, Emily Boyd, has confirmed his death on social media.
6: Just thinking about all of the future, all of the things that we wanted to do together.
5: While the federal government hasn't received official confirmation of his passing, it says the family has a right to make statements and has offered its condolences. Foreign Minister Penny Wong says she holds grave concerns for the 43 Australians still missing.
7: It is difficult to get information. We will continue to work to do that.
5: The families of the missing Australians are still travelling to Nepal, hoping for answers, as more Australian aid is on its way. Nelson Scott, Kathmandu.
4: Police are working to determine if a deadly shooting in Sydney Southwest was a case of mistaken identity. A man in his 20s was fatally shot during a home invasion in Glenalpine. Officers are looking for a group of people who fled before they arrived on the scene. Two teenagers have been arrested after police found a suspicious car in Sydney's west. Officers say two occupants fled when they approached the SUV at Constitution Hill. A 19-year-old man and 16-year-old boy were taken into custody after a foot chase. 2GB understands the vehicle may have been linked to a shooting in July. Retail workers are being promised better protections against violent customers. Legislation to be introduced into state parliament will see shoppers who assault or intimidate staff banned from entering stores. The union is welcoming the move, but also wants politicians to consider giving workers more public holidays. SDA State Secretary Bernie Smith says hundreds of members will be outside of parliament rallying for change.
8: The benefit of a public holiday is will flow to everybody. For those who have time off, it means more time with family, friends and community.
4: The latest data shows property values are falling in almost every suburb across Australia. Cotality says the value of 93% of all homes in capital city suburbs fell during winter. Dwelling values in Sydney dropped by 4.7% across the 3 months. Also making news, police have now located the parents of a toddler who was found alone on a road in Sydney's south. And 5 weeks of testing on the southwest section of the M1 Metro has been completed. An opening date for the line is expected to be unveiled by the end of the month. In finance, the Dow Jones down at 374 points at the close, the Nasdaq closing down 31. One Australian dollar is buying 71.6 US cents.
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10: Rugby league legend Mark Geyer believes the NRL should follow the AFL's lead in bringing in a finals wild card. MG telling Sports Today some of the teams outside the top eight would be dangerous with their current form.
11: Once we get 18 teams next year, we should do the same thing, because I would love to have seen Melbourne chasing down the as finals berth. I'd love to see the Dogs or Manly in particular with Turbo back.
10: Nathan Cleary has won the Brad Fittler medal as the Blues' best player in State of Origin. Tennis great Stan Wawrinka has farewelled the majors with a first-round exit at the US Open. The 41-year-old former champion retiring after a 7-6, 7-6, 6-love loss to Matteo Berrettini. And Pakistan has made wholesale changes to its Test cricket team after losing its series in England. They've dropped 7 players and sacked the head coach ahead of the third and final Test. That's Sport. I'm Mike Pearsall.
4: 4 past 9. That's the latest news and sport.

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4: And having a look at the weather for the Mid-North Coast for Tuesday, it tells us it will be sunny today with a top of 25 degrees forecast. We've got around 16 degrees right now and it will remain sunny right through the rest of the week. It will warm up as we go as well, getting up to 31 degrees on Saturday, cooler on Sunday. And then it looks like we might have some showers as of Monday. On the coastal waters, Smoky Cape to Seal Rocks for Tuesday till midnight. Northerly winds around about 10 knots, getting up to about 15 knots in the morning. Seas are around a metre. They will increase up to 1.5 metres around midday. And the swell southerly, 1.5 to 2 metres, and decreasing to 1.5 metres by early evening. The next tide is a high tide. That comes in at 10:53 this morning, and a low tide at 4:52 this afternoon. 6 minutes past 9 o'clock now on Great Lakes FM.
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4: 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It is Great Lakes FM. How are you going? It's Andy with you on your Tuesday morning. Let's get into some music from 1985. Here's Chris Rea and the Shamrock Diaries on Great Lakes FM.
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Doesn't it just? 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Tears for Fears, Head Over Heels, and the late, great Chris Rea before that with the Shamrock Diaries. Lovely stuff. It's a 9:15. 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

The Celibate Rifles for Stu Magoo down at Boomers. Hey, Stewie. And we heard from the Spies before that. Spy versus Spy with Injustice. 27 past nine is the time. Some music from 1985 this morning. Here's some more. Here's Goanna.

Pseudo Echo and Goanna there. Some music from 1985. Continuing the tunes from 85, here's the Alan Parsons Project on Great Lakes FM.

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2: Let's see what is going on in our district over the next few days. The Manning Great Lakes Bird Watchers, they're heading out on Thursday, 8 a.m. at the Foster Southern Parkway, heading up to One Mile Beach. You meet 300 metres south of the Breeze Parade Boundary Street roundabout and bring along some morning tea and binoculars. That's Thursday, meeting 300 metres south of the Breeze Parade Boundary Street roundabout for the Manning Great Lakes Bird Watchers. The Barrington Coast Women in Business, they will be meeting for a relaxed coffee catch-up, doing that on the 4th of September, which is Friday, and they will be doing that from 9 a.m. at the Beach House on the Lakesway at Teona. The Tea Gardens Hawk's Nest Thursday Walkers, they're heading out on Thursday, heading from Miles Shores to the Rivermouth camping area. Bring along some morning tea, then you should be home for lunch. Meet at the Tea Gardens Library car park, 8:30 for an 8:30 departure. And new walkers are always welcome. For more info, 0419 616 841. Legacy Week began on Sunday, and on Thursday and Friday this week, legatees and volunteers will be manning stalls across Foster, Tuncurry, Blackhead and Nabiac. Keep an eye out. 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The Manning Great Lakes Woodworkers Club, it's a club for all ages and all abilities. And you can meet them at the gallery, 100 River Street, Taree, 9 a.m. to 2 p.m. Saturdays and on Tuesdays as well. You've got the Wingham Farmers Market on Saturday and the Great Lakes Food Trail. That's also on Saturday at the Community Hall at Pacific Palms. And the Tea Gardens Hawk's Nest Fresh Food Market, also on Saturday. The Blackhead Bazaar, that's on Sunday. Wiley Breckenridge Park and the Lions Club car boot sale, also on Sunday in the car park at Halliday's Village from 8 a.m. and the barbecue breakfast is also there. Lots of bargains, and the op shop will be open for the Lions op shop, that is. You've got Life Drawing with Joe Ernst. It's happening on Friday at the Manning Regional Art Gallery, 6 p.m. to 8 p.m. Drinks and nibblies are included. Contact the Manning Regional Art Gallery for more info there. The Bulladilla Bowling Club, they got their Spring Fling fundraiser. That's happening on Saturday, the 5th of September. That's this Saturday from 6 p.m. $50 per head. They got fine food, live music and raffles. Phone Renee for more details. 0407 516 089. And Youngster Co will be providing free tech support for seniors on Saturday outside of at Stockland at Foster opposite Aldi. They will be there from 10 a.m. to 12 noon. 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
3: G'day everybody, it's Ava here from Terry Evans Racing. Would you like to join our latest racing partnership? I've got a fantastic ownership opportunity for those who are interested in getting involved in a racehorse with plenty of upside. We've got a beautiful chestnut horse coming to the stable by the name of Tact. He's by the Autumn Sun. That's right, that's the same sire as champion racehorse mare Autumn Glow from Chris Waller's stable. We're going to set Tact for the Tuncurry Cup in mid-September. So if you'd like to get yourself all dressed up and go along to the races to see your horse win the cup, get in touch with Terry Evans Racing now on 0417 225 608. You won't regret it.
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Out of the United States, a band called Till Tuesday and Voices Carry. And before that, out of the United Kingdom, Jazz Coleman and the Lads and Killing Joke and a song about the 80s. It is Great Lakes FM. It's Andy with you on your Tuesday morning, getting into some music from 1985 over the last hour. Here's some more. The Eurythmics along with Aretha Franklin. The Sisters. On The Brekkie Show.

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4: And Prue's here. 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Then head back to the 70s with Ian from 6 o'clock tonight, and then saltwater therapy for your ears with Crescent Swells with David from 10 o'clock this evening. Loads of good stuff coming your way. Do not touch that dial. Have a great day. I'll see you tomorrow.

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2: It's 10 o'clock. Good morning. I'm Josh Bryant. Police say it's too early to say if a deadly home invasion in Sydney Southwest was a case of mistaken identity. A man in his 20s was shot dead at Glenalpine when a group of people stormed a home and opened fire. Officers are working to track down those involved in the incident. Acting Superintendent Gretchen Atkins says the victim isn't known to police for any serious offences.
3: The victim is known for traffic offence. So he's not known to us. The family are assisting us, and it's very, very early stages.
2: The Foreign Minister says Nepal has expressed a preference for direct aid, not Australian search and rescue crews, as the nation grapples with the deadly flooding. An RAAF plane carrying aid is now on its way to Nepal. The loved ones of New South Wales man Michael Keats have declared he's died in the disaster, although the Australian government does not yet have any official confirmation. Sydney is leading a downturn in the country's home values, with $40,000 wiped from the median national value of homes over winter. The national home values were down 0.9% this month. High interest rates, government tax changes, and a lack of affordability have all seen prices drop almost 4% below the March peak. A shark expert believes greater investment in drone technology could help better prevent attacks in New South Wales. Nets are now being deployed again across dozens of beaches for the start of spring. The state government also increasing drone coverage as part of the shark monitoring program. But shark and public policy expert Chris Pepin-Neff says it's clear that where more money is needed.
4: Drones are our best technology. You've got 90-year-old shark nets or you've got state-of-the-art drones. I'd rather put the $2 million into the drones, especially since the Minsk government has only promised 3 years of funding for the drone program. So we're going to need every penny we've got.
2: Commuters are being thanked for their patience as the new section of Sydney's M1 Metro line draws closer to opening. A 5-week trial of the Southwest line has now been completed. Final safety checks are now underway and an opening date is expected to be announced soon. Also making news, the federal government is being asked to explain why it's cut a program for prostate cancer patients, delivering 150,000 consults a year. New legislation will be introduced into state parliament aimed at cracking down on violence against retail workers. And experts say there's no scientific evidence to support a new online trend, encouraging men to stop showering and ditch deodorant to maximise their attractiveness to the opposite sex. In finance, the All Ords down 46 points in early trade, one Aussie dollar buying 71.6 US cents.
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6: Nathan Cleary has added another honour to his CV, winning the Brad Fittler medal for a second time as the Blues' best player in Origin. He's told 100% Footy the team thrived with the pressure heading into the decider in Brisbane.
7: I think it sort of galvanised us in a way. The knives obviously coming out, and I thought it actually helped us just simplify and, you know, just get around each other.
6: Also at the New South Wales Rugby League Awards, Aaron Zammit from the Glebe Dirty Reds and Mark Madden from the North Sydney Bears have been named the Ray Stella Club Persons of the Year. Fast bowling trio Pat Cummins, Josh Hazlewood and Mitchell Stark have all been named in the one-day squad for the tours of Zimbabwe and South Africa. Manus Labuschagne has been dropped. James Duckworth and Kim Birrell have won their opening round matches at the US Open, and Arsenal has defeated Aston Villa 1-0 in the English Premier League. That's sport. I'm Mike Pearsall.
2: It's 10:04. That's the latest news and sport.
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